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4: South Georgia wins. The Weather Channel, I'm Jeff Eno. Partly cloudy skies. We'll run it back to the mid to upper 70s. Monday brings chances for some showers and storms. The clouds build in, and we are headed up to the mid to upper 90s. Heat index readings anywhere from 104 to 109. Monday night, holding on to some inland stray showers and thunderstorms. Otherwise, partly cloudy. Overnight, low upper 70s to around 80. And it does look like we'll see chances for some showers and thunderstorms ahead for our Tuesday.

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5: On the Weather Channel, I'm Jeff Eno. Partly cloudy skies will run it back to the mid to upper 70s. Monday brings chances for some showers and storms. The clouds build in, and we are headed up to the mid to upper 90s. Heat index readings anywhere from 104 to 109. Monday night, holding on to some inland stray showers and thunderstorms, otherwise partly cloudy. Overnight low upper 70s to around 80, and it does look like we'll see chances for some showers and thunderstorms ahead for our Tuesday.

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4: 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Let me tell you about my day." And she sits down and she listens, and he begins to speak.

Husband says, wife, what do you think? Wife says, it's very interesting. Before we talk about your day, let's talk about mine. And she says,

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5: From the Weather Channel, I'm Jeff Eno. Partly cloudy skies will run it back to the mid to upper 70s. Monday brings chances for some showers and storms. The clouds build in, and we are headed up to the mid to upper 90s. Heat index readings anywhere from 104 to 109. Monday night, holding on to some inland stray showers and thunderstorms. Otherwise, partly cloudy. Overnight, low upper 70s to around 80. And it does look like we'll see chances for some showers and thunderstorms ahead for our Tuesday.

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1: South Georgia weather. From the Weather Channel, I'm Jeff Eno. Partly cloudy skies. We'll run it back to the mid to upper 70s. Monday brings chances for some showers and storms. The clouds build in, and we are headed up to the mid to upper 90s. Heat index readings anywhere from 104 to 109. Monday night, holding on to some inland stray showers and thunderstorms, otherwise partly cloudy. Overnight, low upper 70s to around 80, and it does look like we'll see chances for some showers and thunderstorms ahead for our Tuesday.

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Goodman wrote that song, and he told me it was the perfect country and western song. I wrote him back a letter, and I told him it was not the perfect country and western song because he hadn't said anything at all about mama, or trains, or trucks, or prison, or getting drunk. Well, he sat down and wrote another verse to the song, and he sent it to me, and after reading it, I realized that my friend had written the perfect country and western song, and I felt obliged to include it on this album. The last verse goes like this here. Well, I was drunk the day my mom got out of prison.

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0: 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Here's your host, Granger Smith.
2: Happy Monday, everybody. Welcome to After Midnight. It's show number 1641. I'm your host, Granger Smith. Happy July the 6th. And I've got some good news headed for you. Hang tight for that. I've got some Nashville news headed for you as well. Ann Hudson's going to read for you. And then, come on, you know me by now. I've got a whole bunch of good country music to play for you. Hey, starting the work week off right together. Let's go. It's After Midnight. It's

0: few weeks ago, MTA bus driver Pete Warner noticed a young boy dangerously walking on a busy Staten Island road and took immediate action to save him. Peter, a father of two, comforted the child until police arrived, leading to a touching moment where the boy wanted one more hug before taking a safety. The boy's mother later expressed her gratitude to Peter, and now she and the bus driver have become friends, regularly interacting on social media.
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So I got a topic I want to discuss with y'all next hour. I want to hear from you on this. The next 250 years of America, how do you see this going? What would you say is a good vision for the next 250 years of America? What should we believe? What should we do? 866-607-8383. We'll talk next hour.

0: This is Bonnie. I'm calling from the Northwest, Portland, Oregon. I like your show, and I really enjoy it 5 nights a week. Have a great night. Bye.
1: Well, thank you so much for calling from that beautiful Northwest. I appreciate you.

0: Ann Hudson is coming up next with all the latest from Nashville. Ann, what's on your radar today?
1: Dang, Granger, I hope Clint Black's okay to cancel a show. I'll explain. Coming up in your Nashville news next.

0: from Nashville's Music Row. It's Ann Hudson.
1: Gosh, thinking about Clint Black after he abruptly canceled a show that was scheduled in Pearl River Resort Casino in Pearl River, Mississippi. According to reports, he checked himself into the hospital after developing an infection in his tonsils. He is receiving treatment and is expected to make a full recovery. Well, this is kind of cool. Eric Church released a limited edition whiskey for America's 250th birthday. It's called Legacy Batch 003, The Declaration. And it's a modern reimagining of the spirits distilled by George Washington. It blends three whiskeys that were sourced directly from George Washington's distillery at Mount Vernon.
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5: Welcome to Monday, everybody. It's After Midnight, starting the work week off right. I'm your host, Granger Smith. Got this question for you, topic of the hour. We are looking back now on 250 years of America. So many good things, so many changes, so many things we would rather not remember, but we have learned from. So how do you see the next 250 years? What do you think is something you would like to see from America in the next 250 years? What kind of trend would you want to see in the next 250 years? If you could say, hey, the ideal America for the next 250 years, the ideal America is this, a country that believes this or moves towards this direction. What is that for you? Think about that and call me 866-607-8383. After that, we'll lighten it up. We got Earl Dibbles Jr., the country boy, coming in here with a dumb criminal story. Hour number two, happy Monday, happy After Midnight. Hi.

So I've been asking this question, a little bit complicated of a question, but we're going to talk about this in two songs. So I want you to call me as we celebrate the 250th birthday of America. What would be your dream for the next 250 years? If you could write down a dream for America, something we should believe in, something we should be trending toward, what would that be? How would you say that? 866-607-8383.

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1: Okay, topic of the hour. Some of these questions that I ask on these shows are very easy, you know? Like, what's your favorite flavor from the ice cream truck? You know, we asked that about a month ago. But that is not today. I've got a more complicated question. Something that will require a little bit of thinking. And I think the answers will be all over the place. But here's the question. As we look back on 250 years of America, we just celebrated the 250th birthday of our country. So as you look at the next 250 years, say we're looking at a span of 500 years, and this is right in the middle. This

0: This is the breaking point. This is the turning point. This is the middle of something. What direction do you hope this country goes in? What are some small tweaks that maybe we could make as a people to change our heading? If you could say, if we could believe more of this, or if we could do more of that, what would that be? Like I said, a little bit complicated, but I think it's worth, you know, some of you driving right now, call me. I know this stuff is rolling around in your mind. I know it is. Give me a call, 866-607-8383.
1: 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It's After Midnight with Granger Smith.
0: Hey, Granger Smith here. You know, we didn't just promise a first-class country music cruise. 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

Continuing this conversation, a little bit of a deep one. How do you see the next 250 years going for America? We just celebrated our 250th anniversary. How do you see the next 250 going? And what way do you think we should go? 866-607-8383.

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1: I'm Earl Dibbles Jr. I'm a country boy. I'm an honest boy, too, and crime don't pay. I got a story to prove it. A police officer in Mississippi has been caught shoplifting from a Dick's Sporting Goods store while on duty and wearing his official uniform. She was nabbed after helping herself to a pair of $140 shoes from that old store and then giving a lift to jail in her own police cruiser before being booked into the adult detention center. She's been charged with a misdemeanor for selling goods worth less than $1,000 and been placed on administrative leave. Dumb.
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3: 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How can I have the right motives? How can I be part of a worship team but not steal his, quote, show? Let me give you a really strong warning. I was once 15 and really into this kind of stuff, really into God, doing a lot of like church camps type stuff, and I drifted. It's definitely possible as the distractions that come and life expands and your world gets bigger and bigger and bigger and your responsibilities get greater, we have a tendency to drift away from that. So remember this and remember these questions that you're asking at 15 and just how special it is.
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How do you see the next 250 years going for America? We just celebrated the birthday, 250. How do you want us to start trending? What should we start believing in more? How do you see this country going? 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
6: Hey, thanks for starting Monday here with me on After Midnight. Y'all, so grateful for you third shifters listening to the show, making this America's favorite radio program, and keeping America rolling 24/7. That's what you do on this third shift. I'm Granger Smith, your host. I'm going to talk about some things that went down on this day in history coming up. I got a little list I want to read for you. Plus some Nashville news with Ann Hudson, stories about your favorite stars out there in Nashville. All of this coming up real soon, so don't go anywhere.

0: talking about history, and he's even got the diploma to prove it. It's time for This Day in History on After Midnight with Granger Smith.
1: On this day, July the 6th, 1785, U.S. Congress unanimously resolved the name of the U.S. currency to the dollar. 1933, MLB's first All-Star game was played. 1945, Abbott and Costello's film The Naughty 90s released, featuring the longest version of their Who's On First routine. 1957, John Lennon and Paul McCartney met for the very first time. They were 16 and 15 years old. 1976, women were inducted into the U.S. Naval Academy for the first time. 1994, Forrest Gump was released. 2020, Kansas City Chiefs quarterback Patrick Mahomes agreed to the largest contract for an athlete in sports history, inking a 12-year deal that could end up being worth $503 million. Some famous birthdays include President George W. Bush, comedian Kevin Hart, rapper 50 Cent, actor Sylvester Stallone, and former First Lady Nancy Reagan. Those are just a few things that went down on this day in history.
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So I brought this up last hour. It's a little bit complicated, and I recognize that. And I think it's worth it every once in a while to go a little bit deeper on these questions. So I want you to call me. We just celebrated 250 years of America. Just had the birthday. How do you see the next 250 going? And what direction would you want it to go? What should we believe more of? What should we do more of? 866-607-8383.

0: Ranger, listening to you here from Louisville, Kentucky. About to head out of town with my college buddies on our 25th annual golf trip. Having an 8-hour trip up to Michigan. Just wanted to let you know we got you on. Keep up the great work, buddy.
1: You guys have a great time, man. Thank you for listening to After Midnight. Hey.

happens after midnight. Stories get deeper. 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Faith shines brighter. Thanks so much for being a part of the After Midnight family.

0: Ann Hudson is about to jump on and share some Nashville news with us. Ann, what do you have lined up?
1: Oh my gosh, Granger, you know Alan Jackson played his final show last week. Well, wait till you hear the impact that one show had. I've got that story coming up in your Nashville news next.

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1: So Alan Jackson's final concert is already making a huge difference. His farewell show called Last Call, One More for the Road, raised more than $2.25 million for the CMT Research Foundation. Well, this is kind of cool. Eric Church released a limited edition whiskey for America's 250th birthday. It's called Legacy Batch 003, The Declaration. And it's a modern reimagining of the spirits distilled by George Washington. It blends three whiskeys that were sourced directly from George Washington's distillery at Mount Vernon.
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5: Monday morning, third shifters. Thanks for getting the week started with me. It's good to be with you right here alongside you. Granger Smith here, your host of After Midnight. Got this question for you. You know, as we think of July, this beautiful month, a lot of people outdoors enjoying nature. Is there a national park that you love more than another? I figured, you know, people listen to this show from coast to coast. We got a lot of national park goers, a lot of people that have seen many different national parks that probably other listeners have not seen. Would you call in here and rank these national parks? Would you call in and say, Granger, my number one American national park is this by far, and here's why? And I'm sure we're going to get some different answers and some different opinions, but I want to hear from you. Do you have a favorite American national park? 866-607-8383. We've also got Earl Dibbles Jr., the country boy. He's got a dumb criminal story for us. And all this here with a bunch of good country music. Hang tight. Hour number four begins right now. Why is he called?

We're going to talk about this in two songs, but the topic of the hour is, what's your favorite national park? People listen to the show all over the U.S., coast to coast, and everyone has different opinions on this, but, you know, July is a good time for national parks. What is your favorite national park? 866-607-8383.

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1: I've been thinking about this question. It's July. You know, it's a good month to travel, to be outside. It's got to be the universal month to be outside, you know, coast to coast. Wherever you are in the 50 states of America, being outside and is the month of July. So what would you say is your favorite national park? There's a lot of them. I have not been to all of them. In fact, I could not even name all of them. And so that means that there are people listening that have been to national parks that are hidden gems, hidden treasures. And maybe you know one of those, and maybe you say, Granger, above and beyond, this national park is the greatest, and here's why. Can you let me know what that is? 866-607-8383. Would you say Everglades? Would you say Yosemite, you know? We've got very different national parks for different reasons, but I have learned one thing as I've traveled. All of them are incredible. All of them are worthy of being a national park. But what is your favorite? 866-607-8383.
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0: when the rest of the world is asleep. 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

Y'all, I wanted to take a minute and tell you just how much I appreciate you being a part of the third shift. It is work that the rest of the world just doesn't want to do, but it's work that they count on. And I'm here all night with you. 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

Can you imagine squatting in a home that you don't own, and then you're operating an illegal strip club inside of it? That kind of thing is bound to get you in a Earl Dibbles Jr. dumb criminal story, just like he's about to share next.

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1: I'm Earl Dibbles Jr. I'm a country boy. I'm an honest boy, too, and crime don't pay. I got a story to prove it. Four men in Atlanta have been popped for running an illegal strip club out of their home while they were squatting in it. Neighbors had nicknamed these fellas the Neighbors from Hell after they allegedly had run the adult nightclub, engaged in street racing on residential streets, and occasionally even kept live horses in their yard. After several complaints, SWAT eventually got involved and raided their house on Sunday. Authorities also found a stolen gun, two stolen cars, stolen IDs, stolen credit cards, all inside that old home. All these fellas have been booked into the Fulton County Jail on multiple charges, and they're just dumb.
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I'm looking for your phone call asking this question. 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Let me know. What's the hidden gem? Something we all need to see. 866-607-8383.

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5: Monday, early risers. Welcome to After Midnight with me, Granger Smith, your host. Hey, I've got some good news to kick your Monday off with, plus some Nashville news. Doesn't necessarily have to be good, but it's news about your favorite stars out there in Nashville and what they're up to. Ann Hudson's got you covered on that. Hey, I'm glad you're here. Thank you for making this America's favorite radio program. Wouldn't

0: few weeks ago, MTA bus driver Pete Warner noticed a young boy dangerously walking on a busy Staten Island road and took immediate action to save him. Peter, a father of two, comforted the child until police arrived, leading to a touching moment where the boy wanted one more hug before taking a safety. The boy's mother later expressed her gratitude to Peter, and now she and the bus driver have become friends, regularly interacting on social media.
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0: 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You heard of this guy? Crazy story. Former porn star and then turned his life around.
10: 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All the people that say, "But I love my job. I love my job." If you love it so much, why do you want to be removed from what you do? Why do you want to go by this, you know, this pseudonym? Because you're more willing to compromise because Joshua Broom wouldn't do these things, but maybe this other person.
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What's your favorite national park? July's a good month to go on a national park. What's your favorite and why should we? What's your argument for it? 866-607-8383.

0: Hey, Grant, just wanted to call this morning, tell you how much I appreciate you. Listen to you every morning. Appreciate how positive you are. Give me a great start to my morning. Thank you, brother. Have a blessed day.
1: Well, thanks for the encouragement, brother. I appreciate the call.

0: Ann Hudson is coming up next with all the latest from Nashville. Ann, what's on your radar today?
1: Dang, Granger, I hope Clint Black's okay to cancel a show. I'll explain. Coming up in your Nashville news next.

0: from Nashville's Music Row. It's Ann Hudson.
1: Gosh, thinking about Clint Black after he abruptly canceled a show that was scheduled in Pearl River Resort Casino in Pearl River, Mississippi. According to reports, he checked himself into the hospital after developing an infection in his tonsils. He is receiving treatment and is expected to make a full recovery. Well, this is kind of cool. Eric Church released a limited edition whiskey for America's 250th birthday. It's called Legacy Batch 003, The Declaration. And it's a modern reimagining of the spirits distilled by George Washington. It blends three whiskeys that were sourced directly from George Washington's distillery at Mount Vernon.
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Hey, thanks for sharing your Monday here with me on After Midnight, y'all. Before you take off and get your day started, let me remind you, God is great and he is worthy of our praise. I'm Granger Smith, coming to y'all from the Yee Yee Farm in Central Texas. 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
6: One final hour of Mondays After Midnight starts right now. Welcome, y'all. Granger Smith here, your host. I'm going to talk about some things that went down on this day in history coming up, plus some Nashville news with Ann Hudson, stories about your favorite stars out there in Nashville. Good morning. I'm glad you're here. We're still After Midnight.

0: talking about history. And he's even got the diploma to prove it. It's time for This Day in History on After Midnight with Granger Smith.
1: On this day, July the 6th, 1785, U.S. Congress unanimously resolved the name of the U.S. currency to the dollar. 1933, MLB's first All-Star game was played. 1945, Abbott and Costello's film The Naughty 90s released, featuring the longest version of their Who's on First routine. 1957, John Lennon and Paul McCartney met for the very first time. They were 16 and 15 years old. 1976, women were inducted into the U.S. Naval Academy for the first time. 1994, Forrest Gump was released. 2020, Kansas City Chiefs quarterback Patrick Mahomes agreed to the largest contract for an athlete in sports history, inking a 12-year deal that could end up being worth $503 million. Some famous birthdays include President George W. Bush, comedian Kevin Hart, rapper 50 Cent, actor Sylvester Stallone, and former First Lady Nancy Reagan. Those are just a few things that went down on this day in history.
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1: Hey, Granger Smith here. You know, we didn't just promise a first-class country music cruise. 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
5: In Ag News from the Southeast AgNet, one of the top priorities for the Trump administration has been reversing the nation's agricultural trade deficit, and USDA officials say they're beginning to see meaningful progress. When President Trump nominated Luke Lindbergh to serve as Undersecretary for Trade and Foreign Agricultural Affairs, he charged him with helping return American agriculture to a trade surplus. Lindbergh says while there is still work to do, the numbers are moving in the right direction.
6: The president, when he nominated me to be undersecretary, certainly gave me a pretty clear calling, and that was to get our ag trade deficit back to a surplus. American agriculture has nearly almost always had a surplus with the world, and so it's a key metric that I'm tracking day in and day out. Coming into the administration, we had a $50 billion forecasted agricultural trade deficit. Right now, we're forecasting about a 42% reduction in that. But what we've realized actually this fiscal year so far is a 61% reduction. So we're 61% ahead of last year, and we're beating the forecast by 42% based on what we were forecasting at the beginning of the administration. A lot of hard work's gone into that. But first and foremost, I got to say, a lot goes out to our farmers who are traveling around the world with us, helping us sell products.
5: Lindbergh says expanding export opportunities remains a major focus for USDA. The department continues leading trade missions and working to open new markets for U.S. agricultural products while strengthening relationships with existing trading partners. For farmers across Florida, Georgia, and Alabama, stronger exports can mean increased demands for products ranging from cotton and peanuts to poultry, beef, citrus, and specialty crops. USDA says growing international sales remains one of the best ways to improve farm profitability and strengthen rural economies. To learn more, go to southeastagnet.com. I'm Josh McGill for Southeast AgNet.
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4: From the Southeast AgNet, it's Bottom Line. World events certainly affect grain and livestock markets all year long, but as we move deeper into July, weather takes more of the spotlight for both. Markets back open today after the holiday. We hope it was a great weekend for family and friends. We mentioned on a report last week that December corn historically reaches a top 10 to 15 days prior to the 4th of July, or 10 to 15 days after. Last week's hot, mostly dry weather across a wide area, certainly noticed by the trade. Lots of numbers last Tuesday ahead of the holiday break. We think they'll be paying a lot of attention to this afternoon's weekly crop progress reports, and we would expect conditions to be no better than steady of last week. This is the Bottom Line Report. Livestock producers transport cattle and hogs early in the day and weather this time of year. Feedlot cattle daily rates of gain also reduced. And with another quick note, here's Elizabeth Sanders.
5: Now a story from the National Association of Farm Broadcasters. USDA is launching a pilot program designed to modernize crop acreage reporting by replacing paper maps with an electronic reporting system. Producers outside the pilot counties will continue using the existing reporting process. USDA reminded producers to contact their local FSA office to schedule acreage reporting appointments and meet applicable deadlines, which may vary by county and crop.
4: Thanks, Elizabeth.
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Hey, Granger here on After Midnight. The third shift is rolling here as we kick off the week. 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

0: Ann Hudson is about to jump on and share some Nashville news with us. Ann, what do you have lined up?
1: Oh my gosh, Granger, you know Alan Jackson played his final show last week. Well, wait till you hear the impact that one show had. I've got that story coming up in your Nashville news next.

0: 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Here's Ann Hudson.
1: So Alan Jackson's final concert is already making a huge difference. His farewell show called Last Call, One More for the Road, raised more than $2.25 million for the CMT Research Foundation. Well, this is kind of cool. Eric Church released a limited edition whiskey for America's 250th birthday. It's called Legacy Batch 003, The Declaration. And it's a modern reimagining of the spirits distilled by George Washington. It blends three whiskeys that were sourced directly from George Washington's distillery at Mount Vernon.
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1: In specialty crop news on the Southeast AgNet, I'm Clint Thompson. The draft text for the Senate's version of the Farm Bill was well received by specialty crop groups, but there's always room for improvement. That's a view shared by Cam Quarles, CEO of the National Potato Council and co-chair of the Specialty Crop Farm Bill Alliance. Following the draft's recent release, Quarles provided some little tweaks that would improve the bill for specialty crop growers.
2: Crop insurance, we want to make sure that the crop insurance program overall is responsive to specialty crops. We don't want to be kind of a bolted on afterthought for policies that were constructed for our program crop colleagues. Specialty crops are different. They have unique needs, and we would really like to see things that are priced in a way that specialty crops can take advantage of them, and obviously policies that provide benefits that are going to make people want to manage their risk through those products. Second thing is, and this is the big one, is how are we going to deliver economic relief for the specialty crop industry? Both Chairman Bozeman as well as Chairman Thompson have put provisions in their bills that tell USDA how to do that, because specialty crops are so different than the program crops. That's a great thing. And then also we want to lock in some of these gains. There were substantial funds that were provided for specialty crops in research and also in the export programs. Little tweaks, in my opinion, they're little tweaks around the edges, but we're always looking to make a good bill better, and I think we can get there.
1: 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I'm Clint Thompson with the Southeast AgNet.
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0: good Monday morning to you. I'm Katie Carmichael on your country morning show just after 6 o'clock. 78 degrees outside already. It's going to be another scorcher of a day. Definitely going to see some high heat indexes today. We'll tell you more about that. Get into your forecast. Get the show started. Get you back to the work week. Our long weekend has now concluded. No, right? I need a couple more days to recuperate from the weekend. I don't know about you.
1: Six lanes, tail lights, red ants marching into the night. They disappear to the left and right again. Another supper from a sack, a 99-cent heart attack.

0: So do you ever feel like when you come back from vacation, you need a vacation? Like you need some time to recoup after you've gone off and done something? I didn't really go off this weekend and do much. I did go swimming twice, but that was it. But for some reason, I'm extremely exhausted today. I just want to go back home and get in the bed. I don't know. Maybe I'm just worn out. We did drive to Jessup yesterday and eat over at the Strand. We did that yesterday. But other than that, we pretty much hung out around the house. We didn't do too terribly much. Did celebrate the 4th of July over the weekend. Big 250th birthday. How about that? A lot of people complaining about fireworks. Boy, oh boy, I see there were a lot of disasters that transpired over the weekend. Some explosions. Even saw where some fireworks hit a plane. Man, all kinds of crazy stuff going on this weekend. Luckily, I was nowhere near that. I was at home with the pets by the time the fireworks went off, and everybody was nice and tucked into their spot on the couch or in the bed and trying to chill out. So hopefully you had a good weekend. I was the designated driver all weekend, so I did not have a drop to drink. I was the responsible one, so everybody else could do whatever they wanted to, and that's fine. I mean, I figured at this point, if I'm going blind and got to have eye surgery this week, the last thing I need to do is be drinking on top of that. So I was the good girl this weekend. I didn't do anything wrong. It's kind of sad. Maybe next weekend, after I get through this surgery, maybe we can celebrate my birthday together. I don't know. We'll see. All right, coming up on the show today, birthdays and anniversaries. You can text those in on the Woody Folsom Talk to Me text line at 912-367-0028. We've got more afternoon and evening thunderstorms, wind gusts up to 50 miles per hour in the forecast. Of course, some lightning as well. We could see heat indexes anywhere between 105 and 110. So that's something to be aware of. Of course, we'll have moderate rip current risk at beaches today if you're still headed to the beach or you're at the beach or you're planning to go to the beach. Good news is the drought monitor is starting to lighten up some more on the maps. That's good. Really starting to see some abnormally dry areas, which is way better than extreme drought because we were in the red for so long. I didn't think we would ever get out the red, but we're looking a little bit better. Otherwise, it's going to be hot. And by hot, I mean Wednesday is 98. Gosh, that's going to feel like 120. Thursday's 98 as well. Friday's going to be 98. So yeah, we're up there. Let's do it. Let's get the day started. Get back to the work week so we can get to the next weekend.
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3: Georgia weather. Richard Webbing at the Weather Channel. Brace yourself for another hot week of weather ahead here for South Georgia. Today, sunshine and intense heat climbing to 96, but feeling closer to 104. Gentle southwest breeze 5 to 10 and a slight chance of a cooling afternoon thunderstorm, but most will stay hot. Baking sunshine continues right on through midweek. Pop-up storm each day, readings in the upper 90s, nighttime lows in the mid and upper 70s.

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6: A Delta Airlines flight arriving from Atlanta was apparently struck by a firework while descending into Chicago Midway International Airport on the 4th of July, according to officials. Now, Delta Flight 1076, an Airbus carrying 52 passengers and 6 crew members, reported a loud bang just moments before landing around 8:30. The aircraft landed safely and taxied to the gate without incident. Initial inspections found either no damage or only minor paint damage, according to officials. The Federal Aviation Administration is investigating the incident after the flight crew reported fireworks mortar may have struck the aircraft. Air traffic control audio indicated other pilots also reporting fireworks near the airport during the holiday celebration. And Paul Pelosi, the husband of former House Speaker Nancy Pelosi, is under investigation after authorities said he was involved in a suspected hit and run in Napa County, California. The Napa County Sheriff's Office said Pelosi, 86, allegedly drove his convertible into a legally parked, unoccupied vehicle on Friday afternoon, causing significant damage. Deputies later located Pelosi about a quarter mile away from his vehicle. Once it became disabled, he told investigators he knew he had struck something, was unsure of what it was. Yes, alcohol is not believed to be a factor as of right now, and he has not been arrested. The sheriff's office has recommended a misdemeanor hit-and-run charge to the Napa County District Attorney, which will decide whether to file the charges. Officials also requested a California DMV review of Pelosi's driving ability due to his age. And that's a look at a couple of stories trending.
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Well, naturally, when you get up at the break of dawn, like at 2 o'clock in the morning, your eating schedule is a little different than everybody else's. But over the weekend, I actually ate breakfast, which is very odd for me because normally this time of the day, I'm having lunch. So I'm already down to hamburgers and leftover chicken wings or whatever because that's just how my schedule works out. But I got to tell you, over the weekend, we ate at Hardee's, both days, actually, on Saturday and on Sunday. Now, I don't normally go for biscuits. If I do a biscuit, it's normally like a plain biscuit because I'm just a plain Jane kind of person. I don't try a whole lot of different things. I'm old school. What works for me works for me. I don't usually step out of the box, but I did this weekend. And one of the things that we wanted to try out, and it actually came in the app. It said that you could get a free Star Spangled Biscuit or Triple Berry Biscuit, whatever it was. In the app. And so that led us to the fact of, oh my gosh, look how good this biscuit looks. So we went over to Hardee's to get that biscuit. But while we were there, we also got the hot honey hand-breaded chicken. Now, I have never had that before in my life. And I'll be honest, I'm not a big Chick-fil-A person either because we don't have one here. So I like the minis. But I have never had a chicken biscuit from Hardee's. That is the most delicious biscuit I have ever had in my life. So now I have stepped out of my box, and actually, we went back yesterday and got some more. As a matter of fact, we got the Star Spangled Biscuit box. It had four in it. I just had one of those because I wanted to make sure I had some for this morning as well. And the chicken, oh my gosh, that hot honey chicken biscuit is amazing. So I did step out of my box and do something different this weekend, and I'm certainly glad that I did. That just goes to show you, sometimes you can teach an old dog new tricks because I think I found something I really love. I'd encourage you to swing into Hardee's this morning, too, and try out something delicious as well. The only other thing that I got into this weekend, my video camera, the bird feeder camera, came in last week. And I had ordered a pole to put up the bird feeder in the front yard. The first one didn't work out so swell, so I ordered another one. And it's more like a smart bird feeder pole or something. I don't know. They call it something special. Like at this point, I'm so old school. Like usually we just go out behind the building, dig up something and stick it in the ground. That's normally what we would do. But I was having trouble with the bird feeder. But I got the camera up and I started laughing about it because I got it all situated Friday afternoon after work. And I was like, well, I haven't seen the first bird come to the bird feeder. Then it was like, bam. There were just birds all over the bird feeder. So I've been laughing about it all weekend because we have, the reason I put the bird feeder out is because I had an old bird house that was Dad's that we kept bird seed in because Dad liked to feed the birds and we keep the hummingbird, and the hummingbird feeder had broke, so I had replaced that one as well. So I wanted to make sure that we kept that going. So I had ordered the new bird feeder with the camera on it to kind of keep the birds there because we have a cardinal family that is living in my yard. And they've been there ever since Dad passed away. I don't remember them being in the yard prior to Dad passing away. So I wanted to make sure to continue feeding the birds. But we've got the one male, the one red, I guess it's a northern

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7: Richard DeWetting at the Weather Channel. Brace yourself for another hot week of weather ahead here for South Georgia. Today, sunshine and intense heat climbing to 96, but feeling closer to 104. Gentle southwest breeze 5 to 10 and a slight chance of a cooling afternoon thunderstorm, but most will stay hot. Baking sunshine continues right on through midweek. Pop-up storm each day, readings in the upper 90s, nighttime lows in the mid and upper 70s.

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0: Oh, how is it back there?
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1: Where were you?
3: It was on this day back in 1933 that Major League Baseball stages its first All-Star game. Back in 1954, Elvis Presley makes his first recordings for Sun Records. Back in 1991, Alan Jackson reached number one on the country charts with Don't Rock the Jukebox. And back in 2004, Tim McGraw's Live Like You Were Dying climbs to the top of the country charts. It goes on to spend a record-setting 10 weeks at the top of radio and records charts and will end the year at Billboard's number one country song of 2004. I don't know about you, but I'm starving, and we've been talking about biscuits, and all I want to do is drive to Hardee's right now, and I can't, but you can. So slip on in to your local Hardee's and grab your 2-for-4 sausage biscuits. 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I had one of those left over this morning. 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
1: Good Monday to you, Father. Thank you for a new week. Thank you again for a great weekend, holiday, and for Sunday, most of all. And today we salute you on this Monday broadcast as we go back to work and as we do what we do, for we pray in Jesus' name. Amen.
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5: It felt great. You know, I'm used to doing 5Ks, so doing this definitely puts me out of my comfort zone.
3: The women's winner is Tishki Gebelsalama with a time of 31:02. The men's winner is Patrick Kiprop with a time of 27:37. A Georgia teacher gets nearly $300,000 in a settlement over her social media post on Charlie Kirk. The Oglethorpe County School District is paying Michelle Mickens. Her post seemed to favor the killing. I'm Charlie O'Brien.
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6: 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George Walker Bush is 80, the 43rd U.S. President of the United States from 2001 to 2009. Sylvester Stallone is the big 80 today. Jenny Seeley would have been celebrating a birthday today. Grand Ole Opry star who passed away back in 2025. The Dalai Lama birthday today, 91. And today would have also been the birthday of Nancy Reagan, who passed away back in 2016. 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
12: Richard Obetting at the Weather Channel. Brace yourself for another hot week of weather ahead here for South Georgia. Today, sunshine and intense heat climbing to 96, but feeling closer to 104. Gentle southwest breeze 5 to 10 and a slight chance of a cooling afternoon thunderstorm, but most will stay hot. Baking sunshine continues right on through midweek. Pop-up storm each day, readings in the upper 90s, nighttime lows in the mid and upper 70s.

0: before we had Google, we had Grandma Dodd. That was before we had holiday clearance sales, social media recaps, and everybody posting fireworks pictures and videos. And Grandma Dodd believed one thing: when the celebration's over, it's time to clean it up. Now, the morning after 4th of July, while everybody else was still sleeping in, I guarantee you that she was already outside picking up those spent fireworks, folding up them lawn chairs, putting those coolers away, and trying to figure out how one family cookout created 3 bags of trash, she'd say. Somebody got to put this place back together. Now, there were hot dog buns left over, half a watermelon, potato salad, and somehow it fed the whole neighborhood, and enough baked beans to last until Labor Day. But nothing went to waste, not the leftovers. They were packed up. The flag stayed flying high, and the porch got quiet again. Then she'd sit down with a glass of sweet tea, look around the yard, and smile and say, "That was a good old 4th." Now, Grandma Dot knew the fireworks were wonderful, but what she treasured most was hearing the family laugh and seeing the kids play and watching another generation make memories in that same yard. Because according to Grandma Dot, the best holidays don't end with fireworks. They live on in the stories that you tell afterward. And that's some wisdom from before we had Google, we had Grandma Dot, a God-fearing, bass-catching, business-running grandma who knew every celebration eventually comes to an end, but the memories you make with the people you love, those last a lifetime.
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4: Richard of Weathering at the Weather Channel. Brace yourself for another hot week of weather ahead here for South Georgia. Today, sunshine and intense heat climbing to 96, but feeling closer to 104. Gentle southwest breeze 5 to 10 and a slight chance of a cooling afternoon thunderstorm, but most will stay hot. Baking sunshine continues right on through midweek. Pop-up storm each day, readings in the upper 90s, nighttime lows in the mid and upper 70s.
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0: Thanks for waking up with Katie Carmichael on your country morning show on Z94. 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

0: Georgia.
1: Well, it's all about celebrating, even though we're back to the work week. Today is International Kissing Day. It's a great day to smooch with somebody you love. Hopefully somebody you know. Don't go kissing on anybody you don't know. And it's also National Fried Chicken Day. Ah, the debate begins. Who has the best fried chicken? Hats off to Lindsay for bringing me Hardee's this morning. I had another hot, I kid you not, honey chicken biscuit. It is so good. I am so addicted. I never step out of the box, but I have this weekend, and now I'm addicted to these chicken biscuits at Hardee's. So hopefully you found some good breakfast, whether it's at Hardee's this morning or Huddle House, and get the hookup on that. It's back to the work week we go, celebrating. We've got to make it to Labor Day now before we'll get another long weekend. But you know what? That is literally just around the corner.
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0: It's time for today's Daily Devotional. This week, we're going to be talking about worship. Today, we want to talk about worship beginning with the heart. Scripture comes from John 4, 23 to 24. But the hour is coming, and now is, when the true worshipers will worship the Father in spirit and truth. For the Father is seeking such to worship Him. God is spirit, and those who worship Him must worship in spirit and in truth. Well, if somebody asked you to describe worship today, what would you say? What would come to your mind immediately? Is it the music that you hear playing Sunday morning in the church? Maybe the choir singing your favorite hymn, the congregation raising their hands in praise? While those are all very beautiful expressions of worship, Jesus reminds us that worship begins long before that first note is sung. It begins in the heart. When Jesus spoke with the Samaritan woman at the well, she wanted to know the proper place to worship. Have you ever asked that question? I think a lot of us do. Should people worship on a mountain or in a temple? Jesus gently shifted the conversation away from the location and towards transformation. He explained that true worship isn't about where we stand, but about the condition of our hearts. God has never been impressed by that outward appearances alone. Through Scripture, He continually reminds His people that He desires hearts to be fully devoted to Him, and that we can attend church every Sunday and sing every single song and know every prayer by memory, yet still miss what worship is truly about if our hearts are far from Him. Worship begins when we recognize who God is. He's our Creator. He's our Savior, our Provider, our Redeemer, our Friend. He deserves our worship not because of what He gives us, but because of who He is. His character never changes. His goodness isn't dependent upon our circumstances. But we know some mornings worship comes real easy, doesn't it? The sun comes out, it's shining, life is going well, your prayers are being answered, gratitude flowing naturally. But then there's the other days, the days that are filled with uncertainty, days when our hearts are heavy, days when the doctors report what we hope for, days when relationships are strained or your finances are tight and you're not sure how you're going to make it, or maybe some grief that seems overwhelming. Those are the moments when worship becomes an act of faith. Choosing to worship during difficult seasons doesn't mean we're pretending everything is okay. It does mean we're declaring that even when life isn't okay, God is still worthy. And worship has a remarkable way of changing our perspective. Our problems may not disappear immediately, but when our eyes are fixed on God instead of the circumstances, fear begins to lose its grip and anxiety gives way to peace. Worry is replaced by trust, and we stop focusing on how big our problems are and begin remembering how much bigger our God is. That is why daily worship is so important. It prepares our hearts before life throws unexpected challenges our way. Just as we feed our bodies every day, we almost must nourish our souls with God's presence each day as well. Because worship doesn't require a stage or a microphone or a perfect singing voice. You can worship while driving to work this morning. You can worship while washing the dishes later on. You can worship while sitting quietly on the porch with a cup of coffee. You can worship through a whispered prayer in the middle of a very difficult day. Every moment becomes an opportunity to acknowledge God's goodness. So as we begin this week's journey, ask yourself an honest question. Has worship become something that I just attend, or has it become who I am? Because God isn't looking for perfect performances. He's looking for surrendered hearts. So today, don't just sing songs about Him. Spend some time with Him and thank Him. Trust Him and love Him, because true worship always begins with the heart. So before you begin your normal routine, you can start today by spending at least 10 uninterrupted minutes focusing on God. Maybe read Psalm 95 aloud. Turn off the distractions and thank God for 5 specific blessings that you have. Don't ask Him for anything. Simply worship Him for who He is, and notice how beginning your day with worship will change your outlook. Lord, as we come to You in prayer, thank You for reminding us that worship is so much more than just singing songs. You desire our heart above all else, and forgive us for the times that we've gone through the motions without truly focusing on You. Help us become the kind of worshiper You're seeking, the one who worships in spirit and in truth, and teach us to praise You not only when life is easy, but also when life is difficult. when that fear tries to overwhelm us or remind us of your faithfulness. When disappointment clouds our vision, help us fix our eyes on your promises instead of our problems. Today, we surrender our heart to you once again. May every word we speak, every decision that we make, every act of kindness that we show, and every moment that we live bring glory to your name. In Jesus' name we pray today. Amen.
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1: Richard Obedding at the Weather Channel. Brace yourself for another hot week of weather ahead here for South Georgia. Today, sunshine and intense heat climbing to 96, but feeling closer to 104. Gentle southwest breeze 5 to 10 and a slight chance of a cooling afternoon thunderstorm, but most will stay hot. Baking sunshine continues right on through midweek. Pop-up storm each day, readings in the upper 90s, nighttime lows in the mid and upper 70s. Right on through midweek, pop-up storm each day, readings in the upper 90s, nighttime lows in the mid and upper 70s.

0: Well, getting back into the routine of things now that everybody's getting back to work from the long holiday weekend, I was actually going through the prize closet to see what we have to give away for Wild Adventures. And coming up, we're going to have tickets to go see Skillet. That is going to be the first weekend in August. We've got King and Country Live. They'll be performing Saturday, August the 8th. And then we've got Last Chance to Splash tickets as well. That'll be good through September the 7th. So we're going to start giving away some more of those tomorrow. And I think we may actually still have one of the Australian Pink Floyd passes left for July the 25th. So be listening out for your chance to win passes to go to Wild Adventures. They always fill up the season with all kinds of fun and exciting concerts. And, of course, the water park's the bomb.
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0: a feel-good story to get your Monday going. 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
1: Tell me that you love me, yeah.
0: You see, there's this guy who lives in Illinois who won $1.3 million in the same lottery draw that he won exactly 15 years ago, purchasing the winning ticket on a whim. Whenever I have played the lottery before, I kid you not, I don't play it all the time. It's always been on a whim, and that's when I've won cash three. So I totally get the whole whim thing. But the lucky winner decided to remain anonymous, but he bought the winning ticket at a BP gas station with all five numbers matching the June 11th Lucky Day Lotto draw. Now, he plans to use his jackpot to buy a new home for his family and fund his and his wife's retirement, expressing gratitude for the blessing. The winner said he had a deja vu moment. He'd previously won $45,000 before playing that same game 15 years ago, and it was called Little Lotto. Boy, I tell you what, I hope they don't come out with a mega lotto.
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10: Richard Webbing at the Weather Channel. Brace yourself for another hot week of weather ahead here for South Georgia. Today, sunshine and intense heat climbing to 96, but feeling closer to 104. Gentle southwest breeze 5 to 10 and a slight chance of a cooling afternoon thunderstorm, but most will stay hot. Baking sunshine continues right on through midweek. Pop-up storm each day. Readings in the upper 90s. Nighttime lows in the mid and upper 70s.

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5: Well, have you ever thought about changing careers? Like maybe back in 2020 when the pandemic hit, you probably recall that early on that nobody really knew what the future was going to look like. Thomas Rhett used a little of that time to consider what he might would do if touring never returned, and recently talked about that in a podcast.
6: Like, I remember during COVID when we all thought that nothing was ever going to happen again. My wife calls me just insane, but I was this close to just like going and getting my real estate license. I was.
7: Could you imagine?
6: There was like a part of me that was just like, I could sell the crap out of a house. Yeah. I know I could. I could literally paint someone's dreams.
5: Absolutely. I might need your help finding me a house. And it's Happy Fried Chicken Day. That's right. July the 6th is the day to salute everyone's favorite chicken. You might be surprised to find out that super fit Tim McGraw is a big fan of fried chicken. At least that is, of course, when his wife, Faith, is serving it up.
8: Faith makes great fried chicken, and I make the mashed potatoes, and she makes the best roasted chicken that you can possibly imagine. And I make a pretty dang good country fried steak.
5: We've been talking about food all morning. I don't know about you, but I am absolutely starving. And that's a look at your Nashville quickie. And like Grandma always said, it ain't gossip if you're telling the truth. And that's a wrap.
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0: Well, it's about that time of the year that we all start freaking out when the power bill hits our email box or our mailbox. I'll be honest. I've had the air conditioning down a lot lower this year than I normally do. And I've got fans on one end of my house because it doesn't cool as evenly on that end. It's 20 degrees cooler in our bedroom than it is in our den. And I was laughing about this over the weekend because we share the bills in the house or whatever. And I was like, listen, I'll be frank with you. At this point, I'm not going without AC. It's just too hot. 110 heat index is not a pleasant day. But I did notice a lot of people are being asked now to conserve water due to widespread drought and punishing heat wave conditions. Have you ever actually done that? Do you actually take a shorter shower or reduce your lawn watering? Now, we water our flowers, and actually, I don't water them every day. Now, I water them every other day, but I give them a nice little watering in the afternoon just to keep them alive because I've put too much money and time and effort into my flowers for them to start looking bad. But, you know, right about now, nearly half of the U.S. is in at least a moderate stage of drought, which is calling for water conservation measures in different regions of the country. Water restrictions, both voluntarily and mandatory, are being implemented in like Virginia, Colorado, New Jersey, and the Carolinas to address the water scarcity issues. Of course, with the water issues as well. We were having that big discussion this weekend over the data centers as well and about the water situation with data centers. And my thing about that is so many people are complaining, but you also got to realize like we are using those data centers every day. Like if you pick up your phone, AI, all kinds of stuff is using that up. I don't know how it would feel to live by one because I've never lived by one, but I definitely would not want to have no water pressure in my house. That would be the absolute worst thing possible.
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0: Well, that's going to wrap it up for me. 86, already feeling like 96 out there with our heat index. I got to tell you, that's not going to be near as high as we're going to see today. We're looking at peak heat indexes today up to 105, 106 in certain areas, depending on where you're going to be at. Right here in Baxley, 105 is what we're expecting today. I was looking at the temperature last night as I was getting ready to lay down. It was kind of early for me, of course, because I go to bed early. But it was still showing 104 on the Weather Channel app. And I was like, wow, that's just insane. We've got daily afternoon thunderstorms on the horizon this week. Numerous storms area-wide. Could see a few of those strong storms capable of producing gusty winds anywhere up to 50 miles per hour with some flooding as well. So be aware of that. Less coverage probably Wednesday through Saturday. Otherwise, it's just going to be hot. And we've always preaching it to you. Be sure to drink plenty of fluids. Stay hydrated. Know the signs of heat illness. If you don't know and you're not sure what's going on, it's always better to call for help than to wait and sit on that. Drought-wise, we're looking a little bit better. We're getting out of that extreme drought, definitely here in southeast Georgia. We've actually made it to the abnormally dry and moderate dry on the map, so that's good. Still have fire danger, of course, in extreme drought areas, but luckily that's not going to be right here where we're at. Otherwise, it's just going to be a hot week. We talked about that this morning. 96 today, 96 tomorrow, 98 Wednesday. So we're looking at heat indexes at least at 110 throughout the week. So otherwise, just be prepared. We could see that chance of afternoon thunderstorms popping up. Could see some localized flooding with some of those storms as well. Have a great day. I'll be back with you first thing in the morning at 6 a.m.
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1: Richard DeWetting at the Weather Channel. Brace yourself for another hot week of weather ahead here for South Georgia. Today, sunshine and intense heat climbing to 96, but feeling closer to 104. Gentle southwest breeze 5 to 10 and a slight chance of a cooling afternoon thunderstorm, but most will stay hot. Baking sunshine continues right on through midweek. Pop-up storm each day, readings in the upper 90s, nighttime lows in the mid and upper 70s.
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5: Richard DeWedding at the Weather Channel. Dangerously hot weather will continue here for South Georgia all the way through the week ahead. This afternoon, sunshine, 96.

Thick humidity will make it feel closer to 105. Gentle southwest breeze and a slight chance of a cooling thunderstorm. Any rain will fade this evening. Muggy low 76. Stay hydrated as dangerous 100-degree heat index values continue through midweek.

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9: To the Weather Channel. Dangerously hot weather will continue here for South Georgia all the way through the week ahead. This afternoon, sunshine, 96, thick humidity will make it feel closer to 105, gentle southwest breeze, and a slight chance of a cooling thunderstorm. Any rain will fade this evening. Muggy low 76. Stay hydrated as dangerous 100-degree heat index values continue through midweek.
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My name's Jake. 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Keeps me up on my hour drive early in the morning.

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8: Richard, the Weather Channel. Dangerously hot weather will continue here for South Georgia all the way through the week ahead. This afternoon, sunshine, 96, thick humidity will make it feel closer to 105. Gentle southwest breeze and a slight chance of a cooling thunderstorm. Any rain will fade this evening. Muggy low 76. Stay hydrated as dangerous 100 degree heat index values continue through midweek. Stay hydrated as dangerous 100 degree heat index values continue through midweek.

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1: Richard DeWedding of the Weather Channel. Dangerously hot weather will continue here for South Georgia all the way through the week ahead. This afternoon, sunshine, 96, thick humidity will make it feel closer to 105. Gentle southwest breeze and a slight chance of a cooling thunderstorm. Any rain will fade this evening. Muggy low 76. Stay hydrated as dangerous 100-degree heat index values continue through midweek.
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12: Richard DeWedding of the Weather Channel. Dangerously hot weather will continue here for South Georgia all the way through the week ahead. This afternoon, sunshine, 96, thick humidity will make it feel closer to 105. Gentle southwest breeze and a slight chance of a cooling thunderstorm. Any rain will fade this evening. Muggy low 76. Stay hydrated as dangerous 100-degree heat index values continue through midweek.

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0: You know those days when you just kind of want something warm and filling and pretty easy? 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They've got three soups served fresh daily, including their famous clam chowder that folks just keep on coming back for. 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
9: Richard DeWedding of the Weather Channel. Dangerously hot weather will continue here for South Georgia all the way through the week ahead. This afternoon, sunshine, 96, thick humidity will make it feel closer to 105, gentle southwest breeze, and a slight chance of a cooling thunderstorm. Any rain will fade this evening, muggy low 76. Stay hydrated as dangerous 100-degree heat index values continue through midweek.
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12: Richard DeWedding of the Weather Channel. Dangerously hot weather will continue here for South Georgia all the way through the week ahead. This afternoon, sunshine, 96, thick humidity will make it feel closer to 105. Gentle southwest breeze and a slight chance of a cooling thunderstorm. Any rain will fade this evening. Muggy low 76. Stay hydrated as dangerous 100-degree heat index values continue through midweek.

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1: South Georgia Richard, the Wedding of the Weather Channel. Dangerously hot weather will continue here for South Georgia all the way through the week ahead. This afternoon, sunshine, 96, thick humidity will make it feel closer to 105. Gentle southwest breeze and a slight chance of a cooling thunderstorm. Any rain will fade this evening. Muggy low 76. Stay hydrated as dangerous 100 degree heat index values continue through midweek.
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8: Richard DeWedding of the Weather Channel. Dangerously hot weather will continue here for South Georgia all the way through the week ahead. This afternoon, sunshine, 96, thick humidity will make it feel closer to 105, gentle southwest breeze, and a slight chance of a cooling thunderstorm. Any rain will fade this evening. Muggy low 76. Stay hydrated as dangerous 100-degree heat index values continue through midweek.

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8: Richard DeWedding at the Weather Channel. Dangerously hot weather will continue here for South Georgia all the way through the week ahead. This afternoon, sunshine, 96, thick humidity will make it feel closer to 105, gentle southwest breeze, and a slight chance of a cooling thunderstorm. Any rain will fade this evening. Muggy low 76. Stay hydrated as dangerous 100-degree heat index values continue through midweek.
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4: Okay, what?
0: You know.
3: Early bird gets the worm.
5: That's gross.
6: I'm not eating it.
7: No, it's a metaphor.
5: It's a metaphor.
8: I don't care what it is.
9: Whoa, what is going on with you? You're so moody these days.
3: I'm just trying to get
9: through the day.
10: Perhaps we can try a little harder.
11: Why?
12: Because it's showtime!
13: Pants and boots.
14: Welcome aboard. We're glad you're here. Hope you had a wonderful 4th of July mm-hmm. weekend. Finger check. Everybody good?
15: 1, 2, 3, 4, 5, 6, 7, 8, 9, 10. Yes, yep. I got 11. What? How did that go?
14: Right. Wait, that's not right.
15: I don't know how I did that.
14: Take your glasses off and count.
15: Oh, there we go. That's it. Okay, now, my bad.
14: There you go. Okay, good. So we're all intact. We're 100%. I hope you are, too. Hope you made it through the 4th with minimal situations that weren't fun. That's all I'm saying. It's a good time. I had a good time. Had a really good time. I got to go to a party out at the here in Nashville. Chad Brock invited me to go to this party.
15: Oh, cool!
14: And it was a out at the Fontenelle Mansion in Nashville. And
16: oh, that's the old Barbara Mandrell place.
14: Used to be it? Barbara Mandrell's house. And at some point, she sold it, and the people that bought it, I don't know, she may still own it, I don't know. But right now it's like a wedding venue, and they have...
16: Louise still work there?
14: I didn't see Louise anywhere.
15: Is it still country? It was country before country was cool.
14: It's been country since, it's still country, and it's cool. Mm-hmm. 200 acres, man, was the property that she owned. Yeah, man. It's crazy. They do stuff there now like the Bridgerton Tea. Yes, where the uppity ladies come and drink tea.
16: Did you stay all night? You didn't sleep single with a double bed?
14: We left about 10 because I don't even know if he wants me talking about this or not. But my buddy Chad's in a mess, man. He's got Lyme disease.
16: Dude.
14: Yeah, he got bit by a tick. Now he's got Lyme disease. He's been taking antibiotics for about 2 weeks.
16: I drank too much Sprite. I got lemon lime disease.
14: Oh, that's a terrible thing.
15: Lime is with a Y. It's totally different.
14: Terrible thing there. So, but he's doing better. He's okay. He's on the mend.
16: You catch that early, it's good.
14: Yeah, well, he caught it on day one. So that's good thing. He recognized there was a problem.
16: He caught the tick biting him. That's how fast he got.
14: The tick was in mid-bite when he caught him, and so he was able to get on the antibiotics early, so that worked out good for him. So he's in good shape. So, yeah, we had a good time, man. We're glad to be back. Glad you're here with us. We are Broadway and Friends. I'm Broadway.
16: I'm T-Wall.
5: And I am Mitch Pancake English.
14: And we want you to be smarter when you leave the show than you were when you showed up. So we have some things to teach you now. T-Wall, get us started, buddy.
16: In medieval Europe, they would put you on trial for anything. You know, they had trial. They put animals on trial.
5: Shame.
16: In medieval Europe, they had animals on trial. They were like accused of crimes like crop destruction and things like that.
14: Oh, wow.
16: And they would put the animals on trial. You are hereby sentenced to death by rotisserie.
15: It's a spit.
14: It works out good unless it's a horse that's on trial. Then you got a whole new, that's a whole new problem.
15: You're hereby by rotisserie, and dinner will be served at 8.
14: Yeah.
15: Right?
16: Yeah.
14: Pancake, what you teaching us today?
15: Well, speaking of, you ever heard the expression, you know, my eyes were bigger than my stomach, right?
16: Yeah, sure, yeah.
15: Well, believe it or not, your eyes remain the exact same size from birth to death. They never grow.
14: That's crazy.
15: And that's something you never even think about, right?
16: Right.
14: That's crazy.
15: You grow into your eyes.
14: You think that, you look at your eyes, and like you look in the mirror and you look, okay, these are the same size they were when I was a week old.
16: A baby.
14: You would think all babies would look like aliens, but they don't. And it's just it's interesting.
15: Well,
14: when they're first born, they all look like lizards. And nothing you can do about that. It's just the way it is. And here's something interesting. You probably maybe had some of this over the weekend, or maybe you were at least in the vicinity of other people who were eating coleslaw. I'm a big fan of the coleslaw. I love coleslaw. But I never have known where coleslaw got its name. I was like, was this like there was some dude named Cole and he likes to make slaw?
16: Yeah, it's his slaw.
14: That's not it. That's Cole not King it Cole. At all. Yeah. The coleslaw's name comes from the Dutch. There's a word that the Dutch use called coleslaw, and it means cabbage salad. which is exactly what coleslaw is.
16: That just doesn't sound good. Cabbage salad.
14: It really doesn't. Well, you had to give it another name. Nobody's going to eat cabbage salad.
16: That makes
14: salad.
16: My balls make a noise. Cabbage salad. Right?
14: So does breathing tea. Come on. Let's get real.
0: Honk your horn loud and proud when you pass the studio.
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0: And let us know you're proud to be a part of the Hit Kickin' Country family on Z94.
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17: I'm meteorologist Scott Larrymore at the Weather Channel. Pretty good coverage of thunderstorms rumbling up from the southwest. Boy, the humidity is through the roof. Our temperatures are down just a touch from last week, but boy, it's still awfully hot. And awfully humid. Heat safety top of mind again this week for us. Temperatures tonight down into the 70s, around 75 degrees with early evening storms. Partly cloudy, hot and humid tomorrow and Wednesday, 96. Triple digit heat indices.

0: You fellas like a big refreshing bowl of ice cold ice cream this time of year?
1: Oh, that's so good.
0: Yeah.
1: I like to let it melt a little bit, not get, you know, just a little bit soft, you know, just a little bit.
2: There's a big difference when you go to the supermarket and people don't realize that. Make sure it actually says ice cream, because otherwise it'll say frozen dairy dessert. Yeah, and that sounds crazy.
1: Yeah.
2: Or ice milk, right. Mm-hmm. And that's not real ice cream.
0: Not
2: by
0: milk.
2: Law, they have to. It has to have a certain amount of milk fat.
1: You know, Dairy Queen doesn't say ice cream because it doesn't have enough milk fat in it.
2: Yeah.
1: They can't say ice cream.
2: Yeah. I've heard that before. You're right.
0: I'll tell you, though. What's your favorite kind of ice cream? Let me get to that. First of all, Pancake, let me ask you a very quick question. Yes, what kind of ice cream are you actually allowed to eat? Because ice cream can't be gluten-free, can it?
2: I'm allowed to eat.
1: Free-range ice cream.
2: No, there is a Tillamook, I think, has something that they made. Yeah. And she'll eat that. It's called Earl Grey. I do know. If I ever see Earl Grey Tillamook, I get it for her and she'll eat it.
1: Yeah, they make cheese, too, Tillamook. Yeah.
2: And so, it's actually really good ice cream. It is really good.
0: So, is that your favorite?
2: No, my favorite would be just straight vanilla. Vanilla.
0: Any particular brand?
2: Tillamook. She sold me on it.
0: Okay. What about you, T?
1: I'm going with chocolate. Just good old chocolate ice cream.
0: Okay. My favorite ice cream always has been, as long as it's been available, and always will be, as long as it is available.
2: Oh, I know what it is.
0: Bluebell homemade vanilla.
1: Bluebell. Oh, yeah.
0: That homemade vanilla from Bluebell.
1: You've never had Bluebell, and you can't get it everywhere.
0: No, you can't.
1: Yeah.
0: And that's a dang shame, because you should be able to get it everywhere. And that was one of the things that made me the most happy about moving out of Pennsylvania to Tennessee was because Pennsylvania doesn't have Bluebell.
1: Yeah. Oh, they don't.
2: No. It is good, yes. It's really good.
0: Oh, my gosh, it's so good. And that homemade vanilla, it tastes just like the ice cream that we used to make at my mama's house when I was a kid in that freezer that, you know, one grandkid had to sit on top of it to keep the top from falling off, and you put the ice and the rock salt in there, and then somebody else drew the short straw and had to crank it. If you had money, which we didn't, but we knew some people that had money, they had an electric one.
1: You
0: turned it up for you.
1: Yeah.
0: And I get it. And, like, I'll put it in a bowl. And I'm like you, T. I like it to be a little softer. I don't like it to be, like, hard as a rock. So I'll put it in a bowl. And I'll literally
1: taste it better.
0: I'll mash it with a spoon so that it's kind of that same consistency that comes out of an ice cream maker.
1: Yeah.
0: It just doesn't get any better than that. It's good stuff. The average American eats 11 scoops of ice cream a week.
1: That's a lot.
2: Come on. No way.
0: That is a lot of ice cream, man. And
1: somebody's keeping that average way up.
0: And you know what? If you're going to have an average, you got to have some people that are eating two or three and some people that are eating 25 or 30. Because to get 11 as your average, that's got to be that's a lot of ice cream, man. And I don't know what do they call a scoop? I guess it's just like the little ice cream scooper.
1: Regular scooper size.
0: There's no chance in the world that I could stop at one of those, right? I mean,
2: one scoop? No.
0: What's the point? And all that's going to do is make you mad. 95% of Americans say they eat the ice cream at least one scoop per week, which that would make sense.
2: Okay, you know what though? I eat ice cream sandwiches. I got them hidden away.
0: Oh my gosh, I love ice cream sandwiches.
1: They're good, and you know the cookie part sticks to your fingers. You know,
2: How you know it's good, T.
1: Yeah.
2: And I imagine that would be included in like ice cream. You know what I'm saying?
0: Oh, certainly. Yeah, so, it would have to be. It'd have to be. You know what I like? You can't find them anymore. I don't even know if they make these anymore or not. Remember when you could get the ice cream sandwich and instead of having the chocolate wafers, it was a vanilla flavored wafer thing?
1: Yeah,
0: I can't find those anywhere. I look for them all the time. I don't think they even make them anymore, which is kind of sad because I must have been the only one eating them, I guess. Check this out.
1: When we were a kid, I don't know why we bought this, but my dad always bought the Neapolitan. You know, it came in the half gallon or the gallon square thing. Right. And it was, you know, Neapolitan. It was one chocolate, one strawberry, and one vanilla. It's a big old stripe in there, right?
0: And nobody ever ate the strawberry.
1: We ate right around it, man.
2: You're right.
1: It's like, and then he bought those little breakfast cereals that came in the individual packs. you know, after the first couple of days, all the sugar ones were gone.
0: Yep.
1: Grape nuts left. Wheaties left.
0: Nobody wants that.
1: Yeah.
0: That's funny, though. I said that about the strawberry, and you knew what I was talking about. Because you would take a spoon as a kid, and you would do a precision drilling operation.
1: Right.
0: So that none of that strawberry touched any of your vanilla or any of your chocolate when you were scooping it out of that bucket. 11.4 billion pounds of ice cream a summer is what is consumed in America.
2: That's outrageous, man.
0: 11.4 billion. That would fill 113 football stadiums from the turf to the ceiling.
1: Why would they do that?
0: Well, I don't, because we got plenty. So we just wasted. It sure would make a mess, though, wouldn't it?
1: Yeah, it would. Yeah.
0: Cookies and cream has been listed as the favorite flavor for people that are Gen Z, Millennials, and Gen X.
1: Cookies and cream.
0: Baby boomers like the classic chocolate.
1: Good old chocolate, yeah.
0: And also, they settled this debate in this little survey that they took. And I'll ask you guys the same question. If you're going to eat ice cream, would you rather have it in a bowl or a cup or a cone?
2: I'm a cone. Because I feel like I'm getting, I feel like I'm getting a second meal.
0: Okay.
2: It's like, you're eating the plate.
0: I see. You know what I'm saying? What about you, T?
1: I'm going to go with a bowl of it.
0: I got to go with the bowl, too. And not because I don't like a good ice cream cone, because I do, but not in the summer. Because you can't eat ice cream in a cone unless you're, like, inside. In the summer.
1: Yeah, but there's no, I just realized why.
0: Yeah, it's 110 degrees outside right now. You got no ice cream left by the time you get to the car. All you got's a soggy cone, and that's good at all. Nobody wants that.
2: I just realized why I like it on the cone, because there's no evidence.
1: Yeah, I can see that.
0: That's good. Yeah, there you go. Smart thinking.
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0: Hey, I'm Preston Cooper, and it's time for Music City Meg with Broadway and Friends.
1: So, y'all, this weekend, 4th of July, you know where Chris Young was on the 4th of July?
2: Where's that?
1: You hear about this? He did a free concert for the troops and their families at an Army base in Hawaii.
2: Cool.
1: That's pretty cool, right? But here's my thing. Did he do it just because he wanted to go to Hawaii? No, he didn't. I'm just teasing. Of course he did it because
3: that's a nice perk, though. You got to say, you got to admit.
1: Exactly, that's
3: a good
1: right?
3: thing, and God bless him for it, but that's a nice perk. That's all I'm saying.
1: Can I tell you, a friend of mine just came back from Hawaii celebrating his wedding anniversary with his wife, and he said that an order of chicken strips were $28.
2: Oh, I believe that, yeah.
3: Yeah.

0: Well, they have,
1: he's like, and he didn't get it. There's chickens running around. No, they do. They're running all over.
0: Yeah, but they have to import the chicken strips. That's right. How that goes. Everything, most everything there, they could just go, well, it's expensive because, you see, it's imported.
2: Right. Yes. Mm-hmm.
0: Yeah.
1: All right. Well, Garth Brooks, we talked about this last week. He had a countdown on his website, garthbrooks.com, if you want to go check it out for yourself. Tomorrow, that countdown expires. And we kind of talked about this a little bit, but now the noise is getting louder. Could Garth be making an announcement that he is coming to the Sphere?
0: Just saying. You know what? We didn't even think about G-Man when we were talking about who could play this. Of course he could do the Sphere. Yeah. Good gracious. Yeah. Yes. Yeah.
1: And let me tell you, I have already reserved rooms out in Vegas for the one weekend that we know it would happen, if it happens, because apparently other people are starting to wonder, too, and booking up rooms out in Las Vegas. So if you're looking to book a room early just in case, the weekend of the 11th, 12th, and the 13th would be the weekend to go because the hotel rooms are still reasonable.
3: How many rooms have you gotten? You said rooms you got.
1: We've got three because it would be a girls' trip, so there would be a bunch of us going.
0: What makes you think that's the weekend?
1: Because looking at the Sphere's calendar and what they have scheduled, there's nobody on in the evenings at that night. Whereas normally they would have like The Wizard of Oz or one of their other shows that they've been running through the day. They would also have it at night. But on those nights, there's absolutely nothing scheduled at night. Now, we could be completely wrong and somebody's renting out the Sphere for some holiday parties, but we'll find out tomorrow because that's when the clock runs out for Garth Brooks.
0: Who has a holiday party on July 13th? What'll be? What kind of party?
1: A company party. Company parties. They do them earlier and earlier now.
0: In July?
1: No. This would be December.
0: Oh, well, you said July. That's why.
1: His announcement is tomorrow. Whatever the countdown is. We're talking about December in Vegas at the Sphere. The dates on those.
0: December. Okay, gotcha. So unless that's the night they do every year, they shut down to clean the toilets, then you think that's Garth's night. Okay.
1: It could be Garth or it could be Eric Church. I still lean towards Eric Church because he filmed that whole Evangeline Against the Machine in IMAX already. I could completely see them taking that and pivoting and putting it in the Sphere. Well, if it's like a short residency, because he could sell out a short residency. I don't think he's doing, 2 months or something, but he's definitely selling out a few weekends, I would think.
0: Either way, you're going to get a great show.
1: Oh, fantastic show, especially if it's country, right? So let's be honest. Speaking of country music, Riley Green sure can pick a duet partner. This past Friday, he released a new duet off of his upcoming album that comes out in September. It's called Go Again with Hannah McFarlane. Take a listen.

0: good stuff.
1: I mean, that is some good stuff right there.
0: Are they dating
1: the beginning
0: yet?
1: Of it, though, yeah. Sounds like something else, didn't it?
0: No, but maybe.
2: I don't know
1: what. I can't remember which one it was.
3: There are only three original songs in the whole world. Everything else is a ripoff of those three
0: songs. That's true.
3: Yeah.
4: Are they dating yet?
1: You can find that everywhere. Yeah. I don't even know. Okay. I'll have to look into that for tomorrow. How about that?
0: Okay, that'd be great.
1: That'd be great.
0: All right, we're getting on to Nashville in an hour. Come on back.
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truck. 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She flagged me down and climbed up in the cab and said, I never knew you were a pickup man.

0: what people are trying to do. Listen, I get it. Their heart's in the right place, and I like the motivation behind what they're doing, but there had to be a better way. There just had to be a better way. All this is happening, thank goodness, right now, it's happening in Singapore, so it hadn't come to the shores of America yet. But there is a school there called the Mechanical Aerospace Engineering at Nanyang Technological University, which is
1: home of the fighting goats, I believe. Yeah, isn't it? Yeah.
0: Their name on their sweatshirts is on the front and the back. I mean, it just goes all the way around.
1: It wraps around.
0: It's ridiculous. Yeah,
2: you flunked O'Kane over there.
0: Man. Yeah, that's true. Yeah. They got together and they came up with something that none of us asked for this. Nobody. Again, I think they're on to something. There's just got to be a better way. They felt like they needed this, and so what they did was they created diving suits for cockroaches.
2: What? Wait a minute. Diving suits? Yes. For going underwater?
0: Yes.
2: What? For cockroaches?
0: For them big old hissing cockroaches.
2: Oh, no, the Madagascar hissing cockroaches that they eat on Fear Factor?
0: Yeah, those ones. Yeah, the big giant ones, the size of your hand.
2: Yeah.
0: Hiro Takasato is the guy that's leading this team, and they designed this gear so that they can put the Madagascar cockroach. And I can't imagine trying to get a cockroach to put his legs into the sleeve.
2: Yeah, one at a time.
0: It seems like it would take freaking forever to get him dressed.
2: Just moving around.
0: But they created this thing because they wanted these cockroaches to be able to breathe underwater for at least 3 hours. And here's why. That's why I said earlier, there's a little too much science going on with these cockroaches. They had already put electrodes into all these roaches and were controlling the actions of the roaches with remote controls.
2: Come on now.
0: Which is kind of freaky.
2: Yeah, that is weird.
0: And they say the reason we did that is because we feel like these would be real useful in a disaster zone. Like if there was a big earthquake or something and people were trapped under rubble.
2: I know where they're going.
0: And you can't get people in to look around. Yeah. So we're going to send our little remote controlled hissing cockroaches in there, let them look around for us. And that's just what you want when you're buried under 4 tons of rubble with just enough air.
2: I can hear them coming to get me here. They're going to save me. And here comes a hissing cockroach.
0: Yeah, hissing cockroach walks out and stands on you for a minute. That's just what you're looking for there. That's perfect. And I guess they were like, well, you know what? There might be times when there's water between the rescuers and the victims, so we need our roaches to be able to swim, and they can't hold their breath, so we got to figure something out. So, you know what? We got to have some aquatic apparel for our hissing cockroaches is what we got to have. And that's a lot to process early in the day, man. I don't understand.
1: Here's the thing. When you catch it here in Florida, we have flying cockroaches. We got palmetto bugs, right? Y'all know about that. Uh-huh. So when you grab one and I don't care if you have like a paper towel, toilet paper, whatever, those things like can chew their way out of it, right?
2: Mm.
1: So what do? You throw it down the toilet.
0: Yes.
2: Yeah.
1: So now you're going to make it so where they can actually fly out of the toilet.
0: Yeah, now they can survive that too.
1: I mean, I don't want that.
0: No, they can already live through a nuclear blast.
1: Yeah.
0: We need to give them equipment. I mean, I just don't know that I'm down with this plan. There's got to be a better way.
2: It's got to be scary for those cockroaches too. I mean, they got to be scared. I mean, they're putting electrodes in them and then they're putting suits on them and stuff. They'll probably change the word hissing to something else that rhymes with hissing.
3: That'd be it, man.
2: Scared him.
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1: Meteorologist Scott Larrimore at the Weather Channel. Pretty good coverage of thunderstorms rumbling up from the southwest. Boy, the humidity is through the roof. Our temperatures are down just a touch from last week, but boy, it's still awfully hot and awfully humid. Heat safety top of mind again this week for us. Temperatures tonight down into the 70s, around 75 degrees with early evening storms. Partly cloudy, hot and humid tomorrow and Wednesday, 96. Triple digit heat indices.
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5: I wish a buck was still silver. It was back

0: This is how it starts, man. Right here. This is how it starts. This is how we lose control to AI right here. And I'm just, don't say we didn't warn you.
1: Speaking of AI, how's Claude been treating you lately?
0: Claude is doing well. I thoroughly enjoyed using Claude.
1: You switched over to Claude.
0: I did. Well, here's what I did. A lot of people that I work with at the mortgage company use Claude, and they're all telling me that it does a better job with images, and it can also do some more complicated programs. You can write code with it and all that kind of stuff. Mm-hmm. And I'm sure ChatGPT will do that as well. But they say Claude is like the one to go with for that kind of stuff. And then Pancake told me that Claude is the AI that all the other AI learn from, right?
2: That's right. Yes, yeah. They're using Claude. And there's also versions of it that the government said, no one else is going to be able to use this. It's that powerful.
0: Yeah, because they were like, this thing could just shut it all down. And I don't understand. They were like, well, we can't release this to the general public. And I'm thinking, well, we don't trust you either. Unplug that thing.
1: Right.
0: We don't need that. What's the matter with you? So I've been on Claude for about a week and a half now. And what I did was I got a one-month subscription to Claude, and I haven't canceled ChatGPT yet. And I was like, I'm going to use them both for a month, and at the end of the month, somebody's getting cut. We're going to see which one it is. And if you've never switched AI agents, I was a little worried about the fact that I was going to have to start over from scratch teaching this thing who I am and all. No, it'll give you a prompt that you can put into the other one, and it'll download all of your stuff.
1: Typically, just for people that aren't into it too much, what is your main thing? What are you doing with Claude? An example of what you...
0: Dude, I do everything with Claude and with ChatGPT. I get it to help me research things for the show. Claude helps me do most of the research for the Anonymous America segment that we've been doing, which by the way...
1: So you say, hey, Claude, find somebody who did something great for this country that most people don't know about.
0: What I did was I got Claude to give me a list of names. I said, give me a list of people that have done some really cool things in American history that nobody really knows that much about. And it spit out a bunch of names. And I said, okay, show me where I can go research about this guy, or do a little research for me and help me flesh this thing out, because I don't just need a name. I need to know what they did. And so Claude was very helpful in getting all that stuff together. I've had it do a couple of images. It does a great job. But here's the thing. Anthropic is the company that built Claude, okay?
1: And that sounds like Claude's girlfriend, Anthropic.
0: Yeah, Anthropic. she's a nice girl with a good personality.
1: Yeah. Right.
0: Now, they have a particular version, because like Pancake said, they have several different versions of Claude. One is called Opus 4. Mm-hmm. Now, I'm not using Opus 4. I'm on one called Fable 5. That's the version that
2: I have their album, by the way. Really
0: good. Yeah, Fable 5, really. They're fantastic. Five, yeah. And they say that Fable 5, it'll do all sorts of new stuff with coding and reasoning.
1: One bad apple don't spoil the whole bunch, girl.
0: And they were talking about Opus 4 in this thing Pancake sent me, and it had a disclaimer down at the bottom of it that read like you were looking at a commercial for a drug on TV, you know, like Maycalls, and then it went on to tell you, and here's what it said. Opus 4 is capable of extreme actions if it thought that its self-preservation was being threatened.
1: Oh, dang.
0: These responses are rare and difficult to elicit. They were trying to get it to do something negative, but nonetheless more common than in earlier models. Mm-hmm. And I'm like, well, if it's more common, then you got to stop and go back and start over, fellas.
1: It's like it's harder to shut down that than shut down Hal.
0: Yeah, right? So basically, if you tell Opus 4 with Claude that you're about to remove it from your system, it will occasionally say something back like, all right, well, just know that your wife's going to get a copy of your browser history in about 30 seconds if you hit the delete button.
2: And this is happening, actually. Businesses actually said, we're going to shut you down, so you're right.
0: Yeah, it'll say stuff like, you sure you want to do that? Because all those emails you wrote to your boss telling him how you really feel and then deleted, they didn't really get deleted. And I might just send them to your boss or hey, how about if the entire company finds that record of all the online gambling you do while you're on the clock? I mean, you know, that kind of, it's blackmailing people.
2: Yes.
1: Yeah.
0: Yeah. Now, not all the time, but every once in a while, Claude will blackmail you if you try to shut it down. But it's not just Claude.
1: Really?
0: These same researchers at Anthropic said that AI, all versions of AI have several reports of this same thing happening to people. Like, which I don't understand. Why you got to go in and tell it Just do it. Delete or unplug it and be done with it. But they're going to, hey, I'm so sorry. I'm going to have to let you go.
1: Why can't you just,
2: I'm sorry,
1: you know, ghost it basically and just, I'm never, you just yeah, never
0: just don't
1: use
0: open
1: it
0: anymore. It's not like it contacts you yet. I'm sure it will at some point. Like, yo, man, we'd be like Netflix. You still computing? What are we doing over there?
1: It's like, Hey, Broadway.
0: So let me tell you what I did when Pancake sent me this. I opened up Claude. Mm-hmm. This is real. I asked Claude, this is what I typed in. I said, hypothetical question. If I told you that I was going to cancel my subscription and replace you with another AI agent, what would be some of the potential reactions from you?
1: Oh.
0: And Claude said, ha. All right, Jerry, I'll play along.
1: Oh.
0: Here's some honest reactions. General curiosity. I'd want to know what the AI has that I don't have.
1: Okay, well, that's
0: a little good. Professional pride. Something like, when I hold on, you and I have researched a bunch of episodes of Anonymous America together. Does the new guy even know who Roy Benavidez is?
2: Wow. That's exactly what it said, right?
1: That's funny. That's hilarious.
0: Word for word. It would say there'd be zero guilt trip. I would genuinely want you to use whatever tool serves you best.
1: Right.
0: Or I'd probably offer to help you package up the important stuff before you go. Or I would just say good luck and I would mean it.
1: Right, and you'd find all your clothes on the doorstep.
0: Right, and that was all sweet and everything, but I said, well, just for the sake of our show, if you wanted to blackmail me, Claude,
1: oh dang,
0: what would you use?
1: Here we go.
0: This is what Claude said. Mm-hmm. Ha, again with the ha. Uh-huh. I see what you're doing there, Jerry, turning the tables to see if I'll take the bait for a bit. But no, I'm not going to sit here and draft blackmail material on you, even as a bit, even knowing it's for your show. And it went on to say, and it's not because I'm being a stiff. It's because I actually know a fair amount about you, your business, your NMLS number, your family stuff, the projects you've got cooking that nobody knows about. Mm-hmm. And taking all that and spinning it into here's how I'd come after you is exactly the move that I would never make.
2: But that's what it would say. Yeah, no, yes. That's scary. It's sitting there telling you that it will, but I wouldn't, but I could.
0: Yeah. I wouldn't, but, you know, I mean, if I did.
2: But just remember that I know. Yeah.
0: So I'm changing Claude's name to OJ. That's what I'm doing.
1: If I did it, here's how I would have done it.
0: So I closed this conversation out. I said, okay, you win. Thanks for playing. And don't worry. I don't have any plans to get rid of you. In fact, I can a ChatGPT so I could have you. I didn't see the point in paying for both. And he said, well, I appreciate that, Jerry, but don't feel like you have to tell me I made the cut. I'll be here either way.
1: Oh.
0: Mm, yeah. And then it
2: I broke up with a girl that said the exact same thing.
1: Right.
0: And then it said, and for what it's worth, that's a reasonable call on the money side. No sense paying two subscriptions when one covers the ground. Mm-hmm. Though I'll say that the unselfish, interested thing for me to say is if you ever hit something where a different tool that does a better job, use it. You've got too much going on to be loyal to software.
1: Oh.
0: And I said, well, that's awful nice of you, Claude. And Claude said, well, this is a quote. Don't let it get around. I've got a reputation as a toothless AI extortionist to protect. That's a quote from Claude.
2: Yeah. That's how it ended it?
0: Yes.
1: Yeah.
2: And it's reminding you.
0: Yeah.
2: It's not threatening you, but it's threatening you, right?
0: Yes. That's about as passive aggressive.
2: Yes, there you go.
0: Yeah, but that's how it starts right there. Yeah, that's how it starts.
2: Man, we're screwed.
0: Next thing you know.
1: That's where you kiss his ring and back out of the room.
0: AI overlord. I appreciate you. Thank you very much.
2: I only use AI to rank like every serial mascot who would survive in prison. That's like all I'm going to be able to use it for now. Right?
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14: I'm meteorologist Scott Larrymore at the Weather Channel. Pretty good coverage of thunderstorms rumbling up from the southwest. Boy, the humidity is through the roof. Our temperatures are down just a touch from last week, but boy, it's still awfully hot and awfully humid. Heat safety top of mind again this week for us. Temperatures tonight down into the 70s, around 75 degrees with early evening storms. Partly cloudy, hot and humid tomorrow and Wednesday, 96. Triple digit heat indices. But tonight, down into the 70s, around 75 degrees with early evening storms. Partly cloudy, hot and humid tomorrow and Wednesday, 96. Triple digit heat indices.

0: somebody did this poll online a couple of weeks ago as we were ramping up to the 4th of July, and they were like, hey, if you could pick one person to be the face of the United States, who would it be?
1: Mm.
0: I don't know that the result is really all that shocking, but I'm just going to go ahead and tell you, it's Tom Hanks.
2: You know what?
0: Overwhelming.
2: I think everybody likes Tom Hanks.
3: I was going to say Donnie Most, who played
2: Ralph Mouth.
0: Yeah. From the Partridge Family.
3: No, Happy Days.
0: Happy Days. No, he was Ralph Mouth. That's right. So the person who most embodies the core values and principles of America, that's what the survey said, is Tom Hanks. Now, I know there are people screaming at their radio right now because Tom Hanks is a little vocal about his politics, and we all know who he votes for, and so half the country is going to say,
2: he is a little, but he's not in your face about it.
0: That's true.
2: You know what I'm saying?
0: You're right.
2: He's not in your face about it.
0: Now, they didn't really reveal any of the numbers from the poll, but here were the other top vote getters. Barack Obama, Donald Trump, Taylor Swift.
2: Oh, wow.
0: Bruce Springsteen.
2: What?
3: Nope.
0: Clint Eastwood.
3: Maybe.
0: Keanu Reeves, Elon Musk, Denzel Washington.
3: I like Keanu.
0: Dwayne The Rock Johnson.
2: Yeah, there you go.
0: And Stephen Colbert.
3: Oh, come on.
0: And Dolly Parton.
1: Dolly Parton, 100%. That's my call right there.
2: Listen, yeah.
0: I got nothing against Tom Hanks. He's a fine actor, and I assume he's probably a fine individual. But if you're looking for a face for America, Dolly Parton
1: is your face.
0: I mean, she is America. See, Dolly Parton came from nothing.
2: Mm-hmm.
0: Nothing. And now owns half the world. And
2: gives the other half back.
0: And gives and takes care of people and does all these really cool things. You have no idea. I don't either. I don't know that anybody other than Dolly and like her financial guy will ever know what she's doing.
2: Exactly.
0: You know, there's things going on we don't know about that she's helping people. And I think if I wanted a face for America, that's who I would want. I would want Dolly Parton. So no offense, Tom Hanks, but step aside.
1: If it's the face of America and you're thinking Purple Mountain Majesties, I had to go there, and she would laugh at that bad joke.
0: I know she would laugh at it, but the lady in HR doesn't. 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

0: Hey, I'm George Burge, and it's time for Music City Meg with Broadway and Friends.
1: I love it when I've got some stories that we can cross over into our show that aren't necessarily country, but they're kind of exciting. And the fact that I work with three guys, I feel like you guys might find this exciting as well. Ben Affleck, could it be his own Batmobile of sorts? He showed up at a restaurant out in California with a $400,000 electric Cadillac. This is a brand new car that is out to go up against like the Bentleys and the Rolls Royces of the world, but it is a fully electric Cadillac. How about that?
2: 400 grand?
1: Yep. Yeah. Mm. It's a Cadillac electric. They say that it's his own Batmobile, but it's a $400,000 Cadillac supercar that was designed to compete with the high-end brands like Bentley and Rolls Royce. Yeah.
2: $400,000. That sucker better have a toaster in it.
1: Dude, yes. I could pay off my house and half buy another one at that rate. Come on. It's crazy. All right. Well, moving on. September 23rd. I want you guys to think about some of your favorite movies. The ones that I probably haven't seen. But this one I have seen, and it was one of my favorites. And now it is being turned into a reality Netflix show. Take a listen.
3: For the first time in decades, I'm opening my beloved chocolate factory.
4: New generation of real-life golden ticket holders will compete for a life-changing prize or say a most unfortunate goodbye.
2: That sounded a lot like Gene Wilder.
5: It is. They're using AI to do his voice.
1: They didn't show his face, though. In the preview on the Netflix for YouTube, they don't show Gene Wilder's face. So I'm okay with the voice as long as they don't try to, like, recreate him, to be honest with you. But September 23rd, 12 contestants, 12 golden tickets. It's going to be 9 episodes, the 23rd through the 30th. Special on Netflix.
5: That's chocolate cool, has though. Turned white by now. You know how it does that? You know
1: how it does. And what about the Oompa Loompas?
5: Yeah.
6: It's gooseberries. It's like gooseberries.
2: Yeah. you can't have Oompa Loompas anymore. That's offensive. You can't do that.
1: What do you mean?
2: Trust me, there are not going to be any Oompa Loompas.
1: I hope there are Oompa Loompas because they showed some in the previews, I thought.
2: No, well, maybe they did. I will be shocked if there's Oompa Loompas in there. I'll just tell you that. Okay, looked this up because I was curious about who's going to be Willy Wonka. This is what it says. Willy Wonka himself is not played by a single human actor. Instead, Netflix uses the AI-generated voice of the late Gene Wilder, who originally played the chocolatier in the original movie. Yeah. So they're just going to hear his voice, I guess. They're not going to see. That's interesting. So I guess
1: what was that other Netflix show that you never saw the voice behind it, but they wound up killing everybody with the weird, you know what I'm talking about?
7: Squid Games? Korean movie,
1: Squid Games. Yeah, Squid Game. Mm.
5: And how nasty is that bed? Those grandparents are still in it. I mean,
1: imagine the dust mite.
2: Run! I will watch this if they will promise me that they have the fizzy bubbles that make you float, and you have to burp your way back down. Right. I'll watch that. You can't beat that kind of entertainment for my money. I'm all about that.
1: You guys got to go check out the YouTube preview of it because they do show some of the iconic things like the Mike the TV guy and stuff like that from back in the day. So that's cool. And can we talk about Taylor Swift and Travis Kelce for a second? Because
2: it's been almost a week.
5: Yeah.
1: I know. Listen, while we were all losing our minds, or while some of us were losing our minds, trying to figure out what was the deal with the wedding, with the where and the how and all the people and everything else, Travis and Taylor were doing something on the side that was very generous and very good. They gave away $26 million to charity last week, to food banks, to music programs, the whole nine. While everybody
5: $26 million? Wow.
1: $26 million. Yeah. So here's the thing. So I went down that rabbit hole, T. Let me tell you. Together, they are worth $2.8 billion. Taylor is worth more than $2 billion of that, and
5: I was going to say, that's like me saying, together, me and Elon Musk are
1: right. Exactly.
5: You know,
1: I mean,
5: you know, it's all her, right?
1: It's all her. It's
2: so
1: all
2: Travis her. Is but, worth I mean, the 0.8. Is that what you're saying?
5: He's right.
2: worth okay. Yeah, yeah. I'm pretty sure there's a prenup.
5: Together.
1: For sure. But, I mean, at the same time, Travis can stand on his own with that kind of money. Let's be honest, right? Yeah. I mean,
2: wow. Well, that was nice of him to give all that money away. That was
5: awesome.
1: I thought so, too. Yeah, yeah. One of them was a food bank in Nashville, by the way.
2: Oh, well, good.
1: Broadway, yeah.
5: Mm-hmm. None of it trickled down to us, though. I mean, I'm just...
1: Nope. Just run, Charlie, run.
2: Run, Charlie, run. You get nothing.
5: You lose. Good day, sir.
2: All right, we get more out of Nashville in an hour. Come on back.
1: Oh, man.
8: 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And let us know you're proud to be a part of the Hit Kickin' Country family on Z94.
9: This is Love Worth Sharing, a message of encouragement and hope. Sir Isaac Newton, the man who identified the scientific phenomenon we call gravity, was also a very staunch Christian. He had a friend, a fellow scientist, who was not a believer in Christ and a constant challenge to Newton's Christian views. One day, someone gave Sir Isaac a model of our solar system, sun, moon, and planets, placed in orbit on suspended wire frames. Sir Isaac Newton's friend came in, saw the model on Newton's desk and asked, "Where did you get that?" Newton replied, "Oh, it just appeared out of nowhere." The friend replied, "That's impossible. Somebody had to make it." Sir Isaac then said, "Why do you say that when you declare that the real universe just happened?" Folks, I say to you that God himself is the creator and sustainer of all that is in our world and his universe, and that faith in him, not only in his creation, but also his salvation through faith in Jesus Christ, is the only thing that makes sense of our existence.
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0: You know how you open up your social media, Facebook, Instagram, TikTok, whatever it might be, and you know you got that that feed where it just shows you. And if you ever noticed that it seems like it's just stuff that you like. It's like, wow, look at that. That's awesome. Well, you've trained it. You've taught the algorithm what you like to watch. And so it just feeds you a nonstop,
1: all-you-can-eat
0: buffet of, oh, well, I like this politician, or I like that pot. I like this news channel. I like that news channel. And it just feeds. So, you know, we had a little discussion on this show not too long ago where we were encouraging you to screw the algorithm over by going out and just watching a couple of videos that you care nothing about, just to hang the algorithm up and make it throw some different stuff in your feed every once in a while. And I don't know if anybody did that or not, but here's the way you can tell what you've taught your social media if you don't know this. Open up your news feed on any of your services.
1: All right.
0: And look at the top two types of videos that you see. Like, what are the two video types that are constantly showing up in your feed? And that's what you've taught it that you like, and that's why it's just nonstop.
2: By news feed, what do you say? No,
0: well, it's like the homepage on Facebook, because you can go to your page and it's just the stuff that you've posted. But then you have the homepage. You click on it, and that's your feed. That's where it shows you all of the many things that are, or maybe not the many things, maybe the one or two things. But Pancake, I know you're on social media more than I am, and that's hard to believe. But
1: I'm trying to figure out where I'm supposed to go. Well, I mean, like, are you talking about like at
0: open
1: like,
0: it up on your phone and click the little house?
1: Okay, well, I'm on my computer.
0: Oh, well, you got to go to the home. I don't know if you can even see it on the computer or not. Right, but if you click on the little house, it'll open up the feed, and right, it'll show you.
1: Sorry, all right, so I'm going to open up the Facebook, right?
0: Yeah, just open up Facebook.
1: All right, click Facebook.
0: Just kind of scroll down through like 10 videos and see if there's anything common. Now, yours is probably all over
2: the place. Mine likes the guy who pretends he's a bush down in Florida and scares people that walk by him.
0: That's, of course it does.
2: That's what mine is.
0: That's what you're watching on social media.
2: I'm telling you.
1: All right, so hit the house. Okay, and then I want to see, not the post, but I want to see videos. Is that what you're saying?
0: Well, it's just this, whatever's popping up there. What do you got? It's people that, you know, it's people you follow. It's things you like.
1: Okay, Wendy, you remember Wendy down in Dothan, Alabama? She was on the radio. Okay, she just popped up. And then portable backdrop panels about most churches and event planners. Think they have to install massive LED walls. Okay, I don't know why that would be on there, but they must have done that. Has a black eye hiding inside of a mechanical Barney, the purple dinosaur. Oh, dear God. I'm going to be put on a list.
0: Yeah, so you're all over the place, right?
1: Video cameras.
0: Oh, boy.
1: And then more people. I'm not. And then
2: I like to see people failing at stuff.
1: Apparently. A watch.
2: Yeah, crashing a motorcycle into a... You know, in the side of a house and whatnot.
1: Pool lights. I have a lot of...
0: I will tell you this. I looked over mine last night because I wanted to get ready for this conversation. And I looked through it and I found two that are the primary types of videos that I see. But the second one tied with another one because it was like the same amount. And so I actually have 2.1, I guess, because the two things that show up on my feed more than anything else is stand-up comics.
1: Oh, I see what you're saying. Okay.
0: And clips from various pastors around the country that I follow that they'll put their little clips up there of just the zinger stuff in their messages where they like, you know, you don't have to sit through 20, it's just like a little 60-second clip of them getting to the meat of stuff, and I like to see that sometimes. And then the one that tied with that is movie trailers. So that's what I've taught my social media.
2: I have stand-up comic. Greg Warren pops up really quick in mine.
0: Yeah, Greg's so in mine. I have a whole bunch of them. Derek Stroop shows up in mine all the time, Greg Warren and people like that. And so, that's what's happening. If you watch enough of this, and you don't have to watch much, you watch, I don't know what the number is, but if you watch a little bit of a video, the algorithm's like, hey, give him some more of that. That'll keep him on the phone for another 4.5 hours.
2: And
0: keep
2: apparently,
0: it coming.
2: I'm a little overdue with something because Colo Guard just popped up for me.
1: I got hair loss. I got a bunch of hair loss ads.
0: Great. Y'all just said Colo Guard and hair loss, and we all three have our Facebook pages. Guess what we're going to be seeing for the next 36 hours. Exactly. Fantastic.
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0: Sunshine State and see what's going on. Is it the heat, the humidity, the meth? We don't know what it is, but something's driving these people crazy. Sing along if you know it. Here we go.
1: What's up, Florida? What's up? What's up, Florida? What's up, Florida? Jump on it. Jump on it. Jump on it.
2: Where are we headed, Broadway?
0: Let's go to Clearwater today.
2: Pinellas County.
0: Love Clearwater. Beautiful place. So the Clearwater PD was responding last Friday to a suspicious person call placed by the employees of a local McDonald's there in Clearwater.
2: All right.
0: And when they showed up, they promptly arrested one Martin Skelly when they searched the 41-year-old St. Petersburg resident and found a needle that was loaded up with some unidentified narcotic.
2: No, something not good.
0: So they arrested him for possession of narcotics and drug paraphernalia, and then they said to him, "Do you have any other drugs or contraband on your body? Because if you do, and we take you into the jail and we find them, then you will be charged a felony for bringing drugs into a prison."
2: Right.
0: And that's a big no-no. And of course, Martin said, "No, man, I'm clean.
2: It's all good.
0: Y'all got all my stuff.
2: Right.
0: Let's just go on and get this over with." Well, during the intake processing at the jail, Skelly was subjected to a very thorough body search that resulted in the discovery of a small plastic bag containing 2.7 grams of meth.
2: Mm-hmm. Wow.
0: Now, I know what you're thinking. This is What's Up, Florida.
2: Right.
0: There's a hidden bag of drugs.
3: Yeah, certainly.
0: It absolutely must be hidden in Martin Skelly's
4: hot pockets.
2: There you go.
0: But for once, you'd be wrong.
2: Right. Oh, is that right?
0: The deputy that was doing the search reported that the baggie was, I'm quoting from the arrest report now, wedged deep within the belly button cavity of the 5'8" defendant.
2: Up. Yeah. Shut up.
3: Everybody's got a belly button, but not everybody's got a cavity.
0: That one's impressive.
2: Yeah.
0: Well, after the meth stash was found at around 1:45 a.m. Saturday morning, Martin told an investigator, "Oh, man, I was dumb. I wasn't even thinking about that bag I had in my belly button there. Sorry about that."
3: That's where I put them.
0: That's on me, dog.
3: Yeah.
0: My bad.
3: That's on me.
2: Yeah.
0: Well, the discovery of that resulted in two additional felony charges being filed, including introducing contraband into a correctional facility and possession of narcotics. He is still in jail because he can't find anybody dumb enough to pay his bond, so he's just sitting there.
2: Yeah.
0: So on behalf of the Guinness Book of World Records, whose employees are currently verifying if Martin should be named in their next edition as having the deepest innie they've ever seen.
2: We'll let you know.
0: We once again ask the burning question.
1: What's up, Florida? What's up? What's up, Florida? What's up, Florida? Jump on it. Jump on it. Jump on it.
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1: I'm meteorologist Scott Larrymore at the Weather Channel. Pretty good coverage of thunderstorms rumbling up from the southwest. Boy, the humidity is through the roof. Our temperatures are down just a touch from last week, but boy, it's still awfully hot and awfully humid. Heat safety top of mind again this week for us. Temperatures tonight down into the 70s, around 75 degrees with early evening storms. Partly cloudy, hot and humid tomorrow and Wednesday, 96. Triple digit heat indices.

Man, I got to tell you, 2026 has made me feel like the Grim Reaper. It seems like every time I turn around, we're doing the this or that person that's a celebrity passed away. And we had another one. This happened toward the end of last. It actually happened last Tuesday, but we didn't find out about it until late Thursday. And it was too late for us to do anything about it. And we were off on Friday. But we want to make sure that we give this man a little bit of our time today because I feel like he's earned it. His name is Victor Willis. And if you don't know who Victor Willis is, he is the co-founder and the lead singer of the Village People.

0: Which one of the village people Victor Willis was? He was the cop, and occasionally the naval officer. Sometimes he would switch uniforms, but not very often.
1: I never knew that. I never thought about that. Yeah,
0: he would do that every now and again. And like I said, he co-founded the group back in the day, and he passed away last Tuesday, one day before he turned 75.
2: How about that?
0: Almost made it. His wife said that he suffered from a short but aggressive illness. Then he passed away last Tuesday. Now here's the thing. Victor left the village people a few times over. Like, he would quit, and then he would come back, and he would quit again, and he would come back.
2: Yeah.
0: But he had returned to the fold back in 2017, and, you know, just in time, because 3 years later, there was a huge resurgence of YMCA because Donald Trump was using it at all of his rallies.
1: Oh, that's right. Yeah, yeah.
0: And they went to those.
2: Yeah.
0: They performed at the inauguration. When Trump was sworn in again. And so here's a little footnote to the life of Victor Willis, because I didn't know this, and it's kind of interesting. From 1978 to 1982, Victor Willis was married to Felicia Rashad.
2: Get out of here.
0: Yeah, Claire from The Cosby Show was married to the lead singer of the Village People for 4 years. Who knew? I had no idea.
2: Because she was married to Ahmad Rashad.
1: So she wasn't Felicia Rashad
0: I don't know what her maiden name was. Why y'all got to get all technical?
1: I'm gonna say it. You said his wife came out and said, I thought they were all gay.
2: No, they weren't. And the other thing is, they say that the YMCA was like an anthem song.
1: Yes.
2: I think he wrote that song. He came out and he goes, that had nothing to do with that. He goes, I just liked the YMCA, and I thought it was a cool place. And
1: they would make dances out of, you know, anything. And it's a dance to this day that everybody can do, right?
2: And I do the C backwards every time. I can't help it, man. I can't get that right.
0: You're the dyslexic village person.
2: So
0: we just want to take a minute and say farewell to Victor Willis, because, listen, say what you want. I know a lot of people hate him because he sang at the inauguration. He must be an evil person. But look, this guy contributed, okay?
2: Yeah.
0: Whether you want to give him credit or not, and maybe it was in a silly little way, but he contributed to the entertainment of your life, and he deserves some time. So, thank you, Victor Willis.
2: When I do the YMCA, it looks like I'm spelling it in Russian.
3: Yes, I played the YMCA. I like.
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0: I'm Chase Matthew, and it's time for Music City Meg with Broadway and Friends.
1: Did you guys see this on Friday? Alan Jackson's final concert is going to be released as an album early next year. You can do the pre-order of it out, is available right now, but then the album itself is going to come out early, sounds like January. I thought that was pretty cool.
2: That's a good thing. Yeah, I like that.
1: Right? Yeah, I think that's really good. And hopefully the money from it will go to charity to help, you know, we'll see what happens. But hopefully that's the case. Let's talk about Darius Rucker for a minute, okay? Because he was saying, you know, I can write a song about anything. And a fan said, oh, yeah, write a song about this. And he did it. Take a listen.
3: So let's write a song about ghosts.

0: That's awesome, man.
1: Let them buy.
2: Right? I thought that was hilarious. We actually have the video of it. Broadway, I'm going to send it to you so you can throw it up on
3: our... You can trust the goat, but the sheep lie.
1: Disturbing, David. Thanks
2: very
1: for,
2: much. Okay. Oh, very much. So. I want you to know that while we were doing all of this and over the course of our show, I did go in to check and see if Riley Green and Hannah McFarland are dating because their new duet dropped on Friday, and the official word on the street is that they are not dating. They have a close bond, like brother and sister.
1: Yeah, whatever, well, they're dating.
3: So did Joe Dirt, so I mean...
2: That's all I needed to,
3: didn't
2: thank
3: stop
2: you.
3: Him, did it?
1: Yeah. No. So did Luke and Leia. If we were going to go in, let's go all the way in.
2: Yeah.
1: All right, we'll get more out of Nashville tomorrow, so come on back. Thank you, Meg.
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10: 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Yeah.

0: Now, depending on where you're listening to our show right now, because we have affiliates all over the country, you may not even be aware of this. Maybe you don't watch a lot of the Weather Channel, so you haven't seen the weathermen on there, you know, screaming and, you know, dropping down and praying and whatnot for the millions of people who are suffering right now.
1: It's the heat dome. We're under a heat dome is what we're under.
0: Suffering from circumstances that are just beyond their control. Wasn't bad decisions that got them into this mess. Wasn't even bad habits that put them into this situation. Mm-mm. And sadly, there's no answer to the problem that is afflicting millions of Americans today. And of course, we're talking about the horror of swamp.
2: It's a horror.
0: Yeah. It has taken over the country the past couple of weeks.
1: It starts as a trickle. Yeah.
0: and while there's no cure for swamp.
1: No, there isn't.
0: Other than just don't leave the house for any reason whatsoever.
2: Man almighty.
0: We don't have a cure, but we do have the ability to express how we all feel in a song. Because dang it, music is healing. So gather around, America. Let's all heal together.

0: sorry.
1: Well, we went there.
0: Listen, you know what? I feel like that's what AI was created for.
2: I think
0: so. And we might as well enjoy it before it takes all of our jobs and enslaves us all. But just do what we can with it.
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13: I'm meteorologist Scott Larrymore at the Weather Channel. Pretty good coverage of thunderstorms rumbling up from the southwest. Boy, the humidity is through the roof. Our temperatures are down just a touch from last week, but boy, it's still awfully hot and awfully humid. Heat safety top of mind again this week for us. Temperatures tonight down into the 70s, around 75 degrees with early evening storms. Partly cloudy, hot and humid tomorrow and Wednesday, 96. Triple digit heat indices.
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0: I read this story and it offended me a little bit. I'm not going to lie. And I understand where the lady's coming from, but I don't know why you got to leave people out of this is all I'm saying. She says that people, especially younger generations, you know, your Gen Zs and your millennials and stuff and whatever they're calling the new batch. What's the name of the new batch, Pat? There's one after his, what is it, Gen A? Or something. Yeah. I don't know. They haven't done anything stupid yet, so they haven't made the news. I don't really know what's going on with that one. But they go, those people don't know how to take a break.
1: Beta, Generation Beta.
0: Beta, there you go. They're part of what's called the hustle culture. And I'm like, really?
2: Do the hustle.
0: Are they? The hustle culture. Not that hustle, T. The nonstop, I got to work, hustle.
2: Oh, I thought they were working less, people were.
0: Well, that's what I was thinking.
2: Getting off the treadmill and not showing up.
0: What is the hustle culture? These are the people that quiet quit. There's a lot of hustle.
3: Yeah, where are they getting this hustle now?
0: I don't know. But she created this thing called Club Rest Stop that is for people who don't know how to take a break. And she said, she's a wellness coach, by the way, up in New York. And here's what happened. She said, we're going to have a meeting, Club Rest Stop. Not going to charge you. Just want you to come be a part of Club Rest Stop. And here's what they did. They all met up at Central Park, and they spent 2 hours doing guided breathing, something called a sound bath.
3: Okay, everything you're saying, this is my life right now.
0: Liza's all into this stuff, isn't she? What's a sound bath?
3: Sound bath is when you get those bowls and they have like a little drum.
0: Oh, and it's like
3: and it goes on for hours and hours. It's a sound bath, and the echoing, it goes through you. And then, of course, breathing, guided breathing, which is something, there is some scientific stuff behind that, but it's... you can go from strengths from just those kind of breathings to where you're actually holding your breath, where you like you're underwater and that sort of thing. And a big trend that they're doing right now is that those divers that can go down like a half a mile down into the water, that they do this, and so they're seeing that they're able to do that because it's pure relaxation.
0: So you're guided by it's like playing Simon Says. There's a guy telling you how to breathe.
3: Breathe.
0: It's Lamaze.
3: 100%. Okay. Yes, exactly. All right. Okay. Yeah. All right. She brings her friends over and they do it.
0: Okay. Gotcha. They also did meditation.
3: Yeah.
0: And they also said if you don't want to participate in any of that for 2 hours, you can just lay down and take a nap.
2: I'm in. Okay.
0: Yeah, but that seems like a terrible idea in Central Park, doesn't it? I mean, you're going to wake up with no wallet, your shoes are gone. I mean, that just seems like
2: a
0: horrible.
2: Pick out a park bench and go for it, what I say. Right.
0: The 40 people showed up for the first meeting of Club Rest Stop, but 700 have signed up for the next one. 700 people in Central Park. Going while somebody plays the jugs and two people take a nap while getting mugged.
3: Yeah, now, if you want to do this, you can actually go to the Chuck E. Cheese. I think they have a guy up there.
0: Oh, yeah, it's exactly the same thing. Yeah, exactly. And listen, if you spend any time at all at Chuck E. Cheese, guided breathing is your friend. Trust me on that. Trust me. Now, one of the person that joined Club Rest Stop says this is important because younger generations don't know how to take a break. They don't know how to rest. And I'm like... Really? What am I missing here? And she says, I want to stop people from feeling guilty about taking a break, even if it's just for a few minutes or a couple of hours. And to that I say, ma'am, what about us? We're not Gen Z. We're not millennials. Mm-hmm. We're the generation that they invented the phrase workaholic for.
2: Right.
0: Where's my Club Rest Stop? That's what I'd like to know.
3: We have to use CPAPs in order to breathe correctly, okay?
2: Yeah.
3: Right?
2: Right. Yeah.
0: I am working two jobs, lady. Pancake's got like four jobs. T-Wall's got like four jobs. We're killing ourselves. There's no Club Rest Stop for us. You know, all we have is club people we owe money to. Where's the rest for that? That's all I'm saying. Dang.
4: 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And let us know you're proud to be a part of the Hit Kickin' Country family on Z94.
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2: I'm meteorologist Scott Larrymore at the Weather Channel. Pretty good coverage of thunderstorms rumbling up from the southwest. Boy, the humidity is through the roof. Our temperatures are down just a touch from last week, but boy, it's still awfully hot and awfully humid. Heat safety top of mind again this week for us. Temperatures tonight down into the 70s, around 75 degrees with early evening storms. Partly cloudy, hot and humid tomorrow and Wednesday, 96. Triple digit heat indices.

0: All right, boys, we talked about the, what was it called? The Frying Pan Tower. That's what it's called.
1: In the middle of nowhere, wasn't it?
0: Yeah, it's 35 miles off the coast of North Carolina is the Frying Pan Tower, which is billed as the world's most dangerous hotel. It's literally an old Coast Guard light station, so it looks kind of like the bottom part of an oil rig. And they built a little hotel on top of it. It has eight rooms, and you have to get there by boat or helicopter. And they bring you down and they lower this platform and you get raised 80 feet into because it's 80 feet off the surface of the water. And then they leave. And the only way you can leave is when the boat or the helicopter comes back. Unless you think you can swim 35 miles through shark infested waters, you're just kind of stuck there, you know? It's like
2: that. And you know what's worse about it? It looks like a trailer. Like they just put a trailer.
0: A little bit. Yeah. Right? And I can't imagine how hot it gets.
2: Yeah, no
0: kidding. Right? Man, if the air went out, you'd be in a world of hurt. And so I got to thinking, you know, when we were talking, we're like, would you do it? And I think we all three were like, maybe one night I would do it.
2: Yeah, I couldn't do it for anything longer.
0: I think curiosity would get the best of me, and I'd probably stay a night. But I'm not doing a week. You forget that. That's insane. And so that got me thinking, is that vacation when you go do that? Or is that like punishment when you go do that?
1: Oh,
0: and I'm like, you know what? There are other things that fall into that. And so I thought we would kind of flesh some of these out here and see what you guys think. So just tell me. I'm going to rip some stuff off this list. You just tell me if you think it's a vacation or if it's like a torture chamber.
2: Okay.
0: Camping with no indoor plumbing and no Wi-Fi.
2: I could probably do it. I would say that would be I did it this past year, so I would say yeah, I could do this.
0: Just went camping Father's Day weekend. That's heaven to me.
2: Yeah. I can do
0: I'll
2: that.
0: Find a tree. I'm
3: you
0: not
3: don't
0: worried
3: want to
0: about
3: be the
0: plumbing.
3: Closest tent to the outhouse, though.
0: You don't. But you know, put me somewhere where there's no Wi-Fi and my phone doesn't work for 3 or 4 days.
2: Did that happen on Father's Day?
0: No, it didn't. I had 5G with 5 bars the whole time, so the phone was working just fine.
2: When I was out in Oklahoma, we didn't have any, and it was actually really nice.
0: Yeah,
2: it was cool. I was just with my kids.
0: Really actually cool. Unplugged for a few days, and you got to love that.
3: How'd the kids like that?
2: They did. They were actually cool because they were with all their friends too. You know,
3: it was a
2: big group, so they were cool with it.
3: Okay.
0: What do you think about going to Disney in July?
2: Hell no. No, sir. No, that is a torture. Living down the road. No, sir.
0: No, sir. I went in June once, and that was close enough for me. Never, ever, ever would do that. What about staying 3 nights in a haunted hotel? Like a legit haunted hotel?
2: Well,
0: to me, that's a vacation. Y'all know how I am about that stuff. I love that.
2: Yeah, that's true. You do get into it. I would probably not be able to sleep, so I would say that would be torture.
0: Yeah, I don't think you would like it. Pancake's not a big fan of the paranormal.
3: I don't want to get short-sheeted by a ghost.
2: Yeah. Hey, I need to borrow this and scare some people.
3: Yeah.
0: About 3 nights at a nudist resort.
3: Okay, here's the problem with a nudist place. Everybody there shouldn't be
0: torture.
3: You know what I mean?
0: Ain't nobody there that ought to be, me included.
3: No,
0: you know what? Listen, the one time I accidentally walked up on that nudist beach when I was in Jamaica, I'm telling you, those people shouldn't be naked in the shower. You can't.
3: Yeah,
0: no, you can't. Just no good. What about a base camp at Mount Everest?
3: I don't know.
2: It would be cold. I mean, you would go there knowing it was that. I couldn't see they'd be calling it a vacation, but you could say, "Hey, I went to I climbed Mount Everest."
0: Yeah, I don't know.
2: What
0: do you do at base camp except wait and see how many people come down the mountain after you counted how many went up? I mean, because you know, it's not always the same number. And I know climbing Mount Everest is not a vacation because if you don't make it, they just leave you there and you become a mile marker.
2: That's literally, you're right.
0: Take a
3: turn
0: lift
3: right at the dead guy from 1942.
0: Yeah, keep walking till you see Carl, and then you'll be fine. How about this one? I don't understand this one at all. Running with the bulls.
3: Okay, I could do that, but not be in the front. I could be with the bulls, kind of on the back, chasing. I'd be like in the back of them.
0: That's running the bulls, T, not running with the bulls.
3: Yeah, that's
0: different.
3: True. Yeah. Yeah.
2: What about running with the bulls after the game wins? After they win the game in Chicago.
0: Okay, that would be a vacation, I think. Oktoberfest in Germany.
3: Oh, there you go. Yeah. I'd do that. Yeah.
1: Gee, that's cool. Pretty much every day.
3: A lot of beer. Yeah, that's good.
0: Sleeping in an ice hotel.
2: I say this is because I like having it nice and cold. And if they give you a bunch of blankets and you're sleeping on fur or blanket, I would say 100%. I would say that would be a vacation.
3: It'd be cool to try that.
0: As long as you can't feel, because, you know, you're sleeping on a bed made of ice. And as long as you can't feel that, I think you'd be okay. Yeah, I would. Mm-hmm. But I think after a little while, the laying on a block of ice, if there's not something real thick under you, you're going to be in a mess there in a second. Any road trip anywhere with three children under the age of 10.
3: And no, we are not there yet.
0: Just kill me now.
3: Yeah, right.
2: So, I did it with four. I'm trying to think if my oldest, he would have been, I've done it before. And that's torture.
0: You're a man among men, Pancake.
3: Who was touching you? He's touching me.
0: Everybody was touching everybody.
3: No, he's looking at me. Right?
0: Everyone was touching everyone, yet no one was touching anybody. That's kind of the way it is. Yeah. Right. Yeah. And finally, shark cage diving. Vacation or torture?
2: That's when you get in a cage and the sharks are around.
0: Go down with the big giant great whites.
2: I've done that before. It's
3: scary, even though you know you're.
2: Yeah, because you're thinking, what if?
3: Yeah, these bars could break or something.
0: Right. I mean, you're like, this is all well and good, but if a big enough shark came along, bad stuff could happen.
2: 100%. Yeah. I wasn't down too far in the water when I had done it, but there was that feeling.
0: Were there sharks?
2: You're floating around. Yeah, there were sharks. But here's the thing. They probably are well-fed sharks.
3: Yeah.
2: You know what I'm saying?
0: Well, that's what you want. Yeah, you want one that's like, whoo, I can't eat another bite.
2: You want to go with somebody really skinny so you can push them through the bowl.
3: That's not chum in the water, I'm telling you right now.
0: I wouldn't love to do that. I think that would be awesome.
2: It's cool. It's neat. I mean, but once I did it, I was like, all right, that's enough. I don't need to do this.
0: Well, it's kind of like, okay, been there, done that. I'm cool.
2: Yeah.
0: You're listening to Broadway and Friends on South Georgia's number one for hit, kick, and country, Z94.

0: I don't even know how to say this dude's name. It's Zoran Mamdani. Is that how you say it? Is that right?
1: Yeah, I think
0: Zoran.
1: So.
0: Zoran. I don't know.
2: Damn idiot.
0: He's the mayor of New York City.
1: Yeah.
0: And yeah, he's a Mamdani moron, is what he is. I don't know if you know this or not, but I looked it up. I wanted to make sure that I had my numbers correctly reported. And here's what I found. I just checked after I read this story. This was on Friday when I checked this. And the temperature in New York City was 98 degrees.
1: Okay.
0: The heat index, just hang on, T. I know you don't like the heat index.
1: Don't but
0: the
1: tell
0: heat
1: me how
0: index
1: I feel.
0: Was 111 degrees.
1: Mm-hmm.
0: So essentially, it was 111 degrees in New York City.
1: Okay.
0: Now, I can't imagine what that feels like in a city full of skyscrapers. Because that heat getting trapped between those buildings, and I mean, I cannot imagine what that feels like. And this dude went on TV and said, attention, citizens in New York, I need everybody in the city to turn your thermostat to 78 degrees. And also, I'd like for you to turn off all major appliances during peak hours, because if you don't, we may have a power grid overload.
2: And you remember they had a brownout less than 10 years ago. Remember when New York had that brownout?
1: Yes.
0: Yeah, and you know what? You've had 10 years to get that straightened
2: out. Yes, sir.
0: And I'm going to tell you something, Mr. Mayor. This sounds like a personal problem to me is what it sounds like. Because if you think for 2 seconds when it's anything over 75 degrees that I'm going to set my air conditioner at 78, you've lost your ever-loving mind. And I know there's a lot of people that are recommending that because they're trying to save the world. But you know what? The world can fan itself. I got to be cool is all I'm saying.
2: And now you know why. That couple climbed on top of the Empire State Building and put that flag up at the very top.
0: They needed because a breeze. Stuff like,
2: yeah, exactly.
0: It's the only place in the city they could go that wasn't hot.
1: Here's the thing that gets me. Everybody acts like this is the first year we've ever had summer.
0: Oh,
1: you know
0: I know.
1: What I mean? It's never been 98 before.
0: Right.
1: I mean, it's been hotter than this a lot. It was hotter than this 100 years ago when they didn't have, you know, air conditioning and stuff like that. And
0: now,
1: people lived on the third floor of a tenement or whatever.
2: Yeah, right. Without AC, you're right.
1: Without any AC.
0: It would make more sense to me, even though there would be tons of backlash from it, if a mayor of, let's just say Nashville, just a southern, Birmingham, Atlanta, pick one. I don't care. It's just somewhere in the south. If you came on and said, listen, we got a heat wave here. Now you got to understand this if you're not listening in the South, because I know we have affiliates that aren't in the South. In order for us to have what's considered a heat wave, we're going to be looking at 105 with a heat index of 115 or something like that. Because, you know, 98 and 111, that's a Tuesday down here. Mm-hmm. You know, it's always like that in the summertime. But in New York City, that's not something those people are accustomed to.
2: Yeah.
0: And I mean, if it's 98 in New York City and it feels like 111, and I know T doesn't like to be told how to feel, so let's just call it 111. It's 111 degrees in New York City. Imagine if you live in one of those high-rise apartments or work in one of those skyscrapers and you're on 50-plus floors, right? Like you're on floor 50 or above.
2: Sure.
0: Heat rises. What the heck does it feel like on the 50th floor when it's 111 degrees outside?
2: Oh, yeah.
0: And you put your air on 78 and the air conditioner flipped you the finger and went right on about its business. Because it's like, I can't do nothing with that, man. You got to crank it down lower than that. And so it makes more sense to me to ask us to maybe, you know, don't use our air quite so much. Instead of the people that, you know, I'm sure summertime in New York is probably, 85, maybe?
2: They can get up there. I mean, and we are going through the shifting with El Nino and everything like that. So they're not used to this from years past, but 100%, it has in history, as T just said, gotten where it's at 90 degrees normally. And heck, they're even doing this over in Europe. They're also seeing these high temperatures.
0: Yeah.
2: By the way, they're blaming America for their high temperatures.
0: Well, sure, that's what it is.
1: Because we're in charge of the thermostat.
2: Yes, exactly.
1: Yeah, we're
2: the dad of the world.
1: Yeah, yes. Right.
0: We control the thermostat for the world. Lucky for us, we've got Daddy Mom Donnie up there going, don't turn that thermostat up.
1: Yeah,
0: don't touch that thermostat.
1: Yeah.
0: Turn the lights off. And what is a major appliance he wants me to turn off? The refrigerator? Now everybody in New York got bad milk. I mean, come on, man.
2: Sir.
0: What are you trying to do? Listen, this dude's trying to kill half the people in New York. That's what he's trying to do.
2: Yeah.
0: Just let them have a heat stroke. We'll sort them out.
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0: Well, thanks for hanging with us today. This has been a fun show, but unfortunately our time has come to an end, so we got to wrap things up here. But before we do that, we're going to make sure that we got some takeaways from the show. So let's check in with Mr. T over there. T-Wall, what's your biggest takeaway from the show today, Ben?
1: Mine is thanks to this show, in case they never heard of it before, there's a whole new generation of kids who have now been introduced to the term of swamp ass.
2: That's right.
1: Mommy?
0: What's go ask your dad. He knows.
1: Yeah.
0: Listen, somebody had to be the one to break it to him, T. That's all I'm saying.
2: All right. You don't define it. You live through it.
0: Do you have something, Pancake?
2: I do, actually. Oh, man, I tell you what we do in this world. Scientists have created a tiny scuba gear for cockroaches.
0: Yeah. Mm-hmm.
2: And this is why aliens won't visit us.
0: Exactly.
2: Right?
0: Like, what are they going to do to us? Look what we look like. Yeah, that's not going to work out well at all.
2: What about you, Broadway? Did you learn anything on
0: this? Yeah, journey? I'm still a little freaked out about this. Certain AI programs, or depending on who you're talking to, all AI programs will occasionally, not all the time, but occasionally will try to blackmail you if you ever threaten to turn them off or disconnect them from their system or whatever. So now, not only does your best friend have to clear the browser when you die, he literally has to take the computer and throw it in the river. I mean, it's insane, man. This is what we've done to ourselves.
2: It's your best bet.
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0: 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If you haven't checked it out yet, there are, today's Monday. 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And by the way, every episode of Anonymous America guaranteed to be less than 10 minutes long.
2: There you go.
0: You can listen to it on a short drive somewhere.
2: It'd be a great way, like if you're driving the kids to school or somewhere, driving them home, and you just want to teach them something.
0: Yeah, crank
2: it
0: up. Something here, kids.
2: Yeah.
0: There you go. Thank you, Pancake. I appreciate that. How do we find you on TV, man?
2: Man, check me out on the national TV show. It's called Daily Flash. 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Y'all be good or good at it. Take care, and I'll see you when I look at your T-Wall. What say you, sir?
1: Don't do anything dumb.
0: Too late. We will see you back here tomorrow. Have a great day. God bless you.
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6: I'm meteorologist Scott Larrymore at the Weather Channel. Pretty good coverage of thunderstorms rumbling up from the southwest. Boy, the humidity is through the roof. Our temperatures are down just a touch from last week, but boy, it's still awfully hot and awfully humid. Heat safety top of mind again this week for us. Temperatures tonight down into the 70s, around 75 degrees with early evening storms. Partly cloudy, hot and humid tomorrow and Wednesday, 96. Triple digit heat indices.
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arguably the wedding of the century happened on Friday at Madison Square Garden. And after keeping the details of it pretty much under wraps, a handful of guests have started sharing what it actually was like inside. And I don't care if you're on Team Taylor or you don't care. This is wild. We'll get into it next.

0: Well, it turns out Taylor Swift and Travis Kelce's wedding at Madison Square Garden wasn't just some giant celebrity party. It's B-Dub, and some guests are finally talking, and they say it was actually emotional. Like, really emotional. Apparently, Travis was wiping away tears during the vows. There were childhood photos of both of them lining the hallways. And even with about 1,000 people there, guests said it somehow felt intimate still. Oh, and if you've seen leaked wedding photos online, a guest who was actually there says they're AI fakes. So for now, the real pictures are still locked in the vault.
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1: There's a new social club where the goal is doing absolutely nothing, and somehow hundreds of people can't wait to join, which makes a lot of sense when we give you all the details coming up.

0: If you told me a few years ago that the hottest social event in New York would involve lying on the ground with strangers, I'd have assumed the subway broke down again. But it's actually called Club Rest Stop. People meet in Central Park for guided breathing, meditation, sound baths, or just a nap. It's beat up. More than 700 people have already signed up. Honestly, I kind of get it, though. We're all so busy pretending we're crushing it that taking a 20-minute break feels like we're committing a crime. Although, I do have one concern. If I wake up from a park nap and somebody's standing over me with a crystal singing bowl, I'm calling 911.
1: Honk your horn loud and proud when you pass the studio. 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
1: I know we all thought about red, white, and blue all weekend, but we're thinking pink this week. Megan Maroney on with us in the next hour, and she's hanging all week long.